0: just popped.
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5: One out left for Raleigh, who gets into one to straightaway right, and it is top of the bleachers in front of the Chop House. 16. Raleigh out to right center. It is carrying, and Raleigh 17 for Cal Raleigh. Low line drive to left that skips to the wall. It is over, and Cal Raleigh is your 2025 T-Mobile Home Run Derby champion.
6: Yeah, Cal Raleigh, Home Run Derby champ last year. Best odds, plus 280 coming in. He also had the most home runs in the bigs at the break, something Kyle Schwarber has this year with 32. He is your favorite at a plus 310. Teammate Harper at plus 700. Their Philadelphia teammate and first-time All-Star Brandon Marsh on who he has winning it.
7: That's hard. I know Kyle has more home runs right now, but Bryce has a superpower where he can flip a switch and just hit him out at any time. So I really don't know. I wouldn't be surprised if either one of them won, but I plead the fifth, man. I can't answer that.
6: Yeah, so he's on the fence. You know, Schwarber's just like in the rocking chair swinging for those long balls. As far as the eight participants, the batter who was second to Schwarber in long balls in the first half, the Yankees' Ben Rice, 29, like Harper in 2018, will have his dad pitching to him in this year's Derby.
8: That's been a dream of ours ever since I was a little kid, so no one's thrown more pitches to me than him. It's not even close. His lifetime pitch count is definitely well past its limit. So, I mean, it's a no-brainer. Like, I joked to him in the offseason that when we were leaving, I was like, hey, just keep that arm loose for the Derby. And I was kind of kidding around. But once it started to look like it was a real possibility, I was like, hey, this might actually happen. So he's been ready. He's been keeping the arm loose all year just in case. And now that we've got a few practice rounds under our belt, we feel more than prepared.
6: Yeah, think about this. In the illustrious history of the Yankees, Ben Rice has the most home runs by a Yankee first baseman before the All-Star break in their history with 29. Looking to become the first Yankee to win the Home Run Derby since Aaron Judge in 2017. Coming up next on Baseball Tonight, the starting lineups for this year's Derby. 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
7: John, what has it been like to watch two of the Phillies, your guys, in the Home Run Derby?
8: It was pretty cool. Bryce got on a little roll there. I thought he was going to knock Schwarbs out. But, yeah, it's fun to watch, especially this city. I think it was kind of crazy with Wilson. You almost felt bad for him. Everybody hits bad, he gets cheered. So it's been pretty fun to watch.
7: What's it like watching Schwarber every day? Not just playing in the game, but BP and everything.
8: No, it's great. I mean, and these guys really don't hit on the field that much. Schwarber does a lot inside. Every once in a while, if he needs a little something outside, he'll do it. Harp's kind of the same. You don't get to see him outside very often.
7: Thank you, Don.
6: All right, Don Mattingly with Tim Kirkson. And down on the field, they brought out the Champions Trophy and two Philadelphia Philly legends. Ryan Howard down there. Is that Bobby Abreu down there with him?
9: Bobby Abreu. Knows something about home run derbies.
6: Oh, yes. That was quite a show he put on the year that he was the champion. And Ryan Howard has gone to the third deck here a couple of times. So the championship comes down to Walker and Schwarber.
10: I mean, they performed and they got on the streaks, and Schwarber had got a little break in the first round, but in the end, like, he showed that he can pocket these pitches to a point where he can get multiples, and that's what can win when you only have 15 swings.
9: Do you think Jordan Walker has ever been booed the way he's going to be booed here in the next 15 minutes?
6: No.
9: Wow.
6: No, I don't.
10: That calm he shows, it'll test it out for sure, because it's not personal. It's just you're in the way of my guy, you know, and that's Philadelphia. So
6: Schwarber had 10 homers in the opening round, and Harper was the guy that came up with a chance to knock him out. In the case of Schwarber, it feels like you kind of let him hang around, and when you do that with somebody like this, who meets the moment more often than not, he and Jordan Walker in this ballpark, where he'll have every single person other than the Walker family cheering him on. It's a tough hill for Jordan Walker.
9: I once had a conversation.

0: Jordan Walker getting it done for St. Louis. You know, the Cardinals for the first time have a home run derby champion, and Jordan Walker is a fantastic player. As Donnie mentioned, he's been coming on for quite a while, and he's starting to get his flowers. And is that the best, you know, kind of the competition that goes with the All-Star festivities and all the major sports? Let us know your thoughts. Again, 888-SAY-ESPN, 888-729-3776. He's Emmett Golden. 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Coming up, LeBron James, that watch? 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It's game night on ESPN Radio on the all-new ESPN app.
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0: 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This Was SportsCenter is presented by Gusto. And you know, Emmett, we like to do a good rankings around here. Mm-hmm. You already rattled off your top five breakout candidates, so it's only right that I do the same.
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0: I'm Over It with Pat the Producer.
1: Homemade loaf of sourdough. Bought the loaf, made some toast. Terrible. Don't. My mom. She said that her favorite segment on the show is the most unsportsmanlike moments of the day. What about this one? Nuno's still angry at me that I'm anti-American. Nuno, did you watch?
2: I did. I watched some of it. You and your boy, Bryce Harper, you know, they're like, yeah, well, it's not the Olympics. Yeah, Bryce, maybe you should show up. Yeah.
3: Ugh. I'm over it. I'm sick and tired and over it.
1: Get a life.
4: Yes, each and every day at this time, our producer, Pat Costello, gives us items in and around sports entertainment. His life that he is over. In for Pat today is Cam Pratt. Not an easy segment to follow up. Dinner with Mike T that we just had. That was amazing.
5: Seriously.
4: Cam, good luck on this one. That was endlessly entertaining. Great job of all of the people, the unsportsmanlike fans out there. At Unsports ESPN, at Upco Radio, tweeting at me like crazy, loving what they just heard. Literally tons of tweets. That was unbelievable with Mike Tannenbaum. Cam, now you get to follow that up.
5: Yeah, I am a fan, too, of the psychological, philosophical questions at a dinner, at a function. I'm not going to do that now. I think Mike's got that handled. But yesterday, something came up that I thought was a fun idea as Michelle brought up Dallas Turner, her new favorite player, who's going to be a breakout star this year now that Jonathan Greenard is gone.
6: Buckle
5: and
6: up.
5: Javonte thought he was a tight end just because his name sounds like a tight end. So I put together the, quote, they should play a different position team.
4: Oh, yes.
6: Evan is going to love this.
4: Here we go. Good. Let's go.
5: So Dallas Turner to start from the Vikings goes from linebacker to tight end.
6: Okay.
4: Can we guess the position?
5: That they're going to or that they...
4: No, that they're going to. We know where they're going to be playing.
5: All right. So Luther Burden III of the Bears is a wide receiver.
4: Edge rusher.
5: Yes, I have him as an edge rusher.
4: I know he's a wide receiver. That feels edge to me.
5: Good job.
4: Yes.
5: We are going Chuck Clark of the Steelers. He's a safety.
4: No, that feels...
6: Linebacker.
4: That feels safety.
6: That feels offensive line to me.
5: I went offensive line.
6: There we go.
4: You know why that feels?
6: Chuck Clark is a huge guy who loves a tomahawk steak. He has a mullet.
4: No, you guys are too young for this. Nuno and I are probably thinking of the same person. When I think Chuck as a safety, I'm thinking Chuck Cecil, so it actually fits perfectly at safety.
6: Were you thinking center, Cam?
5: I went O-line somewhere in the middle three. I think he's a guard or a center.
7: He's a beefy boy.
5: Yeah. Chuck Clark seems beefier than a safety, but I take your point, Ev. Cordell Flott of the Giants is a cornerback.
4: Wide receiver.
7: Wide receiver.
5: No, I was going a fullback.
4: Cordell, what's his last
5: name? Cordell Flott.
4: Cordell Flott. Flott! I'm saying it as Chris Berman in my head. Okay, keep going.
5: Tank Bigsby of the Eagles. He's a running back.
7: Linebacker.
4: He should be a fullback.
7: Yeah, that's to be a linebacker.
5: I was going DT, but it's got to be one of the...
6: Yeah, I was
5: going
6: to say somewhere on the defense.
7: That guy wears a neck roll
5: 100%
7: of the time.
4: Neck roll,
7: linebacker, you can wear
4: and linebacker,
7: a neck roll too.
5: Cade Klubnik of the Jets.
4: No, that feels quarterback.
5: I went with him punter. I moved him from quarterback to punter.
4: That's a good one. I could see that. That's a good one.
5: We've got Tavondre Sweat of the Titans. He's right now a defensive tackle.
4: Wide receiver.
5: Now I moved him to safety.
4: No.
7: Can you imagine him at his size playing at safety?
4: No, you're being a little too literal.
7: I know, I'm
5: not very literal.
7: I'm just talking names. I'm going to get you as waiting.
5: I don't actually think that Tank Bigsby, who's like 180, could play defensive tackle.
7: Tavondre Sweat is 366
5: yes,
7: pounds.
5: He would have to slim down. It's the name.
7: I'm sorry.
5: The size,
7: I can't
5: Courtney.
7: Get the image out of my
5: you
7: head.
5: Take
7: if
5: everything
7: playing
5: so
7: safety.
5: Seriously. Efton Chisholm of the Patriots. He's moving from wide receiver to
4: kicker.
5: I went cornerback.
4: No, kicker.
5: Okay.
4: He could pass for kicker too. He's small.
5: Matthew Golden.
4: I just did what you just did.
7: Quarterback.
5: Matthew
4: quarterback.
5: Golden goes from Packers wide receiver to quarterback.
6: That he's a quarterback.
7: And he's got
6: quarterback.
7: Great. I bet he would have great hair too.
5: Yep.
4: Would Matthew Golden,
6: dropping
4: if he
6: dimes.
4: Played quarterback,
5: he's from Cali.
4: By name, be more marketed than Patrick Mahomes? Would he be the most marketable quarterback of all time?
5: I mean, is that
6: what Patrick
5: he has so many sponsorships.
6: Kids after medals?
7: I think he did that for
4: pretty
7: a
4: good.
7: Super Bowl.
4: Yeah. But I mean, Matthew Golden as a quarterback?
5: Yeah, that was my favorite
6: arm.
5: One.
4: That's what I was called.
5: A couple more. This is...
6: the opposite team?
4: No. Swear to God. Ask my dad. Literally, people said, boy, that kid's got a golden arm. Swear to God.
6: Again, was it the opposite
4: No, it was not. Stop it. Next.
5: Devon Achan, Dolphins.
4: That's a good one. He feels running back because he is a running back.
6: I know.
5: I put him at linebacker.
7: Yeah.
4: I think edge.
5: Edge or linebacker.
6: Edge,
5: he's
6: yeah.
5: rushing the passer. Cole Bishop of the Bills is a safety.
7: Tight end.
4: Offensive tackle.
5: I put him to kicker.
7: Cole Bishop.
4: Cole Bishop. Okay. Mm-hmm. All right.
5: EJ Speed of the Texans is a linebacker.
7: Wide receiver.
5: It's either wide receiver or running back. He's got to be one of the two. And then Jalen Rivers of the Bengals. He's a guard. He goes to
4: wide receiver.
5: Wide receiver.
4: Jalen Fields, wide receiver.
5: Jalen Rivers, yeah.
4: Jalen's a cool
5: So you guys were on most of them, some difference of opinions, but a fun exercise overall.
4: You know what? You may have followed up Mike T. You may have actually.
5: I did my best.
6: That was good, Cam.
4: That was good.
5: All right, we're going on to the next one. I have a minute and a half left, and I want to cede my time to Nuno, who has an excellent idea for a new reality dating show. Nuno, take it away.
8: Yes, reality dating show. Guys, picture this. Your first date is at a grocery store supermarket.
6: Okay.
8: And you actually have to go grocery shopping with said person. And I think that way you would weed out like the serial killers quickly. Because,
4: pun intended there?
8: Yeah. Well, yes. well,
4: but that would be the name of the show. Serial killer.
6: Serial daters.
8: No, but there you go. But it's like, where do you park? Obviously, do you return your cart back?
6: Yes, that's important.
8: Like, do you just peruse
4: every... Do you learn a lot about people at a supermarket?
6: Yes. Are they efficient, Nuno?
8: Yes, do you peruse every aisle because you don't know what you're looking for?
4: How about this? If you knock something over, do you clean it up and put it back?
8: Do you stand in the way while you're just looking for things?
5: Spatial awareness.
6: Yes, how do you interact with the butcher? Like,
8: exactly.
4: Do you take free turkey when you go to the deli?
7: Do you have 30 items in the 15 or less?
8: Ooh, exactly. See, you guys see where I'm going with that.
7: Did Mike Tannenbaum give you this idea? Because that's rooted in psychology.
5: No, he said this
6: yesterday. This is an excellent idea.
8: No, because this happened to me on Sunday. I went to the grocery store.
4: No,
8: I went to the grocery store to grab one thing. And I wanted to get out of the aisle. There was a couple in the way. The husband was on the phone, just texting away or whatever he was doing. The wife had no spatial awareness. Mm. I couldn't move for like a minute because they were blocking the aisle. So I'm like, hey, these guys are perfect for each other.
4: Maybe onto something. Shefty, next.
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0: 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They're on Alexis Road, east of Telegraph Airport Highway in Holland. 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Give us a like. Give us a follow. Hell, give us a subscription. We'll take your money. Also, you can watch us on YouTube at Denny Radio Show. You can also call or text if you feel like you want to be more involved, more invested, become a super fan by calling or texting, and that is a Cigar Fair in Uptown Mall Me. And don't forget, they got that meet and greet. Dead Man's going to be there Thursday. More on that coming up. Cigar Fair, of course, in Uptown Mall Me. Like I said, the number is 877-909-1007. All right, there's a current scourge that is diarrhea lettuce, and it's caused by, well, they say it's Cyclosporius. Check this out.
1: You could be.

0: Let's say hello and good morning and howdy doody to the producer of this fine broadcast. That would be Chris
1: Hollywood. Good morning, Toledo. Good morning, Din Man.
0: So the Cyclosporius.
1: Yes.
0: I know somebody who's got it.
1: Oh.
0: I'm not going to say their name.
1: Say it.
0: I think they're on the other side of it. Mm. I will say this. It's very serious. I don't think you can die from it. But when you wake up and you're lying in your own poo in your bed, that's serious.
1: That is serious.
0: When your diarrhea comes on you and it shoots out you.
1: Explosive.
0: While you're in bed. And you don't, you know, I mean, yeah, I'm not going to say who it is because I don't want to embarrass him more than I already
1: have. It happens to all of us, you know, just don't eat vegetables. I wasn't worried.
0: Out of all my friends, I figured I'd be the first one to poop the bed. But it's not me.
1: All right.
0: It's crazy.
1: We're on the other side of this one.
0: That's a bonus. I was on vacation.
1: Mm-hmm.
0: So there wasn't a lot of leafy greens in my diet.
1: There you go.
0: And apparently it's a lettuce thing.
1: Yeah.
0: So.
1: Just don't eat salads.
0: Well, no, I love salads.
1: Or snow peas or cabbage or broccoli or anything.
0: Dude, I love all that stuff.
1: It's green.
0: I love all that stuff.
1: Be a carnivore.
0: Yeah. Well, I love the meat too. So anyway, it's a real thing.
1: Yes.
0: So deal with that, people. We do have some good stuff to talk about today.
1: Okay.
0: I'm hoping to get a sports agent on today to talk about why the hell did he let LJ Kaysen go on the transfer portal at Michigan? What the hell?
1: Mm.
0: Dude, did you not think of me? We're friends. What are you doing? I'm hoping to get Rick Clare, the Carnivorous sports agent. He is LJ Kaysen's agent.
1: Interesting. A Buckeye fan.
0: Yeah.
1: Mm.
0: Exactly.
1: Mm.
0: Anyway, I put a request in. Care to go on the show to talk about it? You know what I'm hearing right now from my boy Ricky Clare?
1: I know he was very responsive. Oh.
0: Crickets, my man. Crickets.
1: I guess not.
0: Tom Cole's going to be on with us next hour, though. I'm sure he's going to have a lot to say about all the sporting news that is.
1: All right, Tuesdays with Tom.
0: Yep, that'll be fun. Taylor Automotive, awesome company. All right, sports on TV. This is what we got to look forward to.
1: Oh, I know it's a jam-packed night. What we got?
0: No, it's not. Unless, I almost put in softball. There's actually AU softball on today, and I'm like, okay.
1: We're not that desperate.
0: I can't stoop that low. Yeah. I am going to do something that I loathe with sports talk radio, sports and more talk radio.
1: I saw.
0: I'm going to speculate.
1: I saw.
0: I hate speculating. I hate the list of who's the best, blah, blah, blah, right now. Well,

0: we put a panel of experts together. You know what?
1: I was very surprised when I saw the stories this
0: morning. I got nothing. I got nothing. Well, I'm just going to make fun of myself. That's going to be the show. What I'm hoping is we get so engulfed in all the other stories of the day. I mean, World Cup. This is going to be big time.
1: Yes, 3 o'clock.
0: You know, I'm hoping that I don't get to all that stuff, that I can just drop it and not talk about it. You know, anytime you get a chance to talk about the NFL when you're in the sports talk and more business, you got to talk about it.
1: Yeah.
0: So that's
1: less than 60 days. I think it's 56, 57 days.
0: Yeah, I believe you're right. So anyway, so we start with what's on TV because we have nothing in our lives, so we have to look forward to something later that will give us enjoyment. We got the All-Star Game in Philly, 8 o'clock on Fox.
1: Oh, it's not on Netflix? Oh, man.
0: Yeah, we'll get to that. I'm thankful it's not on Netflix.
1: I told you. I tried to warn you.
0: They are bad. Anyway, see, when it's football, I don't care because I just want to watch the football.
1: Yeah, but
0: I don't care. But when we're supposed to be Barry Bonds. When did he come out of purgatory? Why was he part of that broadcast? He's a freaking cheater.
1: He's not a cheater.
0: He is a cheater.
1: That's what they all did.
0: Okay, but they're all cheaters. And Sammy Sosa, cheater. Mark McGwire, cheater. Yes. Roger Clemens, cheater.
1: Great era of baseball, though, right?
0: Cheaters! Anyway.
1: If they were Tigers, you'd be fine with it.
0: No, they'd be cheaters. Listen, I'm critical of Scooble.
1: You are.
0: If Scooble was juicing, oh, hell yes.
1: You are. I'll give you that.
0: Anyway, the American League starting lineup. Mike Trout, Yordan Alvarez, Shea Langeliers, Junior Caminero, Bobby Witt Jr., Cody Bellinger, Ben Rice, Riley Green. Okay. Yes.
1: All right, Riley.
0: Riley Green from the Tigers and Ernie Clement. National League starting lineup. Kyle Schwarber. Haha, you didn't win. Juan Soto, Freddie Freeman, CJ Abrams, Max Muncy, Ozzie Albies, Brandon Marsh, Andy Pages, Drake Baldwin. Is it me or is MLB lacking major star power as opposed to maybe 5-10 years ago?
1: Yeah, they don't have the young guy. The young guys aren't as visible as they used to be.
0: I tell you what, they're talking up Kevin McGonagall big time.
1: I'll take it.
0: About him. And he's
1: the future.
0: He grew up in the Philly area, I guess, and he is.
1: And it's also hard to watch baseball now. Like, the national games are easy, but the teams, you pretty much have to pay for their subscription plan. Which sucks.
0: It's part of FUBO for me, unless they're on, you know,
1: TNT.
0: Yeah, then I'm screwed. Anyway, but I heard FUBO has worked out a thing with NBC, and it's coming back.
1: Okay.
0: So hopefully soon I have a check.
1: WNBA Sunday Night Basketball back.
0: Ooh, got something to live for. World Cup, France and Spain today at 3 o'clock. France, Mbappe is okay. His ankle's fine.
1: Yeah, it'll be fine.
0: These teams don't like each other.
1: Yeah, everybody in it pretty much allegedly hates each other. So
0: what I hope is, because some people are saying, well, this is the championship game, France and Spain.
1: I don't think so.
0: Well, that's what they're saying.
1: We'll see. France is good.
0: I'm actually rooting for, I don't know who I'm rooting for, probably Spain in this one.
1: Really?
0: Because France just annoys me. France. Although Mbappe's fun and that
1: France.
0: That 19-year-old on Spain, is it Spain? Anyway, we'll talk about it. I'm rooting for England, the Brits.
1: Really?
0: Yeah.
1: Really?
0: Because of Ted Lasso. I'm rooting for the Ted Lassos.
1: Okay. I'll take that.
0: So I'm rooting for that one.
1: I think Argentina, their light luck may have ran out, so I can get behind that.
0: There you go. WNBA, Washington at Toronto, 7 o'clock tonight. NBA TV.
1: They have an 11 o'clock game today, too.
0: Who does?
1: Portland at Connecticut.
0: Okay,
1: tickets
0: that wasn't
1: as low as $4. It's not on TV.
0: Oh, okay.
1: But it comes on at 11 a.m. It's very strange.
0: Where is it?
1: At Connecticut. Portland in Connecticut. $4 tickets. Maybe it's like a Screaming Kids game for them.
0: I don't know.
1: That's
0: maybe
1: strange,
0: it is.
1: Though.
0: Maybe it is.
1: And they have another game tomorrow at noon, but these aren't televised. It's very weird.
0: That is weird. All right, congratulations to a pair of local college baseball players. They heard their names called in the 2026 MLB draft over the weekend. University of Toledo, Charlie Shulvin was taken 15th by the Twinkies. BG's Ethan Stade selected by the Braves in the 18th round. Shulvin, who was the 437th pick overall, a first-team All-MAC conference selection as a junior.
1: Okay.
0: This past season, the shortstop hit 360, 5 homers, 80 ribbies, 68 runs scored. Stade was the 532nd pick overall selection, marking the third straight season BGSU has had a player drafted, DJ Newman in 25, Nathan Archer in 24. He's a left-handed pitcher, struck out 103 batters as a redshirt senior, finished sixth in the nation with 14.5 strikeouts per nine innings. Stayed, joined Shulvin as the All-MAC first team, as well as being a CSC Academic All-District selection. So they're brainiacs.
1: Okay.
0: He was also a three-time MAC Pitcher of the Week in 2026. So congratulations to those guys.
1: Talent's up, baby.
0: Way to go. Well,
1: shout out to the Rockets.
0: And go Rockets, too. Yeah, you weren't really into that, were you? You lacked enthusiasm. On the,
1: oh, really?
0: Shout out to the Rockets. Yeah,
1: I mean, we're not new to this, as you can see, past 3 years. We always send a guy to the draft. That's why they put it last, because it's like, duh, BG, sent the guy to the league.
0: They have a good baseball program.
1: They do.
0: They have a good hockey program.
1: They do.
0: Football is still up in the air.
1: We're getting there.
0: It's,
1: I believe in Coach
0: there.
1: George.
0: I do, too. All right, we have Michigan basketball news. We kind of talked about it there briefly. LJ Kaysen has announced plans to enter the portal because of the coaching shakeup. Is it the shakeup, or nobody offered him more cash to stay? Because that's why they're staying. Or the guys in the portal, is one of them going to take his position and he wants to be a starter? These are questions I have for his agent.
1: I think it's these agents trying to make more money. Just more money and more money. They don't care about the kids. They don't care about the program.
0: Okay, if Rick's listening right now, he's not going to do the show. Okay? He's sitting at his office right now deciding if he's going to be part of the show today, and he hears that.
1: Oh, he's
0: and
1: he's probably, like, there's nah. probably a better opportunity out there for him, to be honest.
0: Listen.
1: I'm not mad at
0: him. Can you begrudge him if he's still going to be a backup?
1: Yeah.
0: You want him to get the opportunity to start.
1: Go play somewhere.
0: To try to get to the next level.
1: I agree. And you got a ring already.
0: He was one of the best guys off the bench in the nation.
1: We had him.
0: And now he's gone.
1: Maybe we can. Might be able to up that scholarship package for him.
0: I think
1: the plan was for Cadeau to go to the draft. He didn't.
0: And then Kaysen would have stayed.
1: Yeah. Yep.
0: So we'll see if Rick takes off his skirt and decides to go on the show today. Kaysen, 6'2", sophomore. The lone Wolverine departing the program because of Dusty May, quitter. Mm. Kaysen was having a breakout sophomore campaign, but then he tore his ACL against Illinois.
1: Which sucked.
0: This is the kind of kid he is. He postponed surgery until after April 9th. So he could remain with his teammates as they marched to the Natty. That's pretty awesome.
1: Looking back on that, he probably regrets that.
0: It was only like a week, though. It's not.
1: Week matters when it comes to recovery.
0: I respect that he did it.
1: I do as well.
0: He originally planned to redshirt the upcoming season, which is why he did it. It's okay. Like, well, I'll get another year.
1: Sit out, yeah.
0: The NCAA recently implemented the 5-5 eligibility rules.
1: We will talk about that as well.
0: He could suit up mid-season without losing a year of eligibility, which he intends to do at his next school. So, yeah, we will talk about that because you knew it was coming, dude.
1: Yeah, that's okay.
0: You knew the lawsuits would be coming in against the NCAA.
1: Mm-hmm.
0: What the NCAA screwed up, as they always do, should have put this off till like 2030.
1: Yeah.
0: Let it finish out. Let everybody. And then in 2030, nope, they're morons.
1: Mm-hmm.
0: They implemented it just like that. And what happens? Wait a minute. You can't change the rules.
1: While I'm in school.
0: You can't move the goalposts. Mm-hmm. Let's go 2030.
1: Yeah.
0: Because those are what? Incoming freshmen to high school.
1: Yeah.
0: So, and this is why the NCAA is not respected. The NCAA is stupid. There you go. All right. Speaking of stupid, last night, the Home Run Derby.
1: A beautiful broadcast.
0: I don't know what Netflix is doing. Did you see the furniture they had set up on the field for all the pregame crap?
1: Yeah.
0: With Barry Bonds and Jose Canseco, or not Jose Canseco, what's his name? From St. Louis. Pujols.
1: Albert Pujols.
0: And then the white guy from the Cubs. Whatever. Well, we got to get a white guy. First off, the girl who was the moderator was horrible.
1: I cut it on.
0: She
1: I
0: was
1: muted
0: horrible.
1: It.
0: She was absolutely
1: horrible.
0: Why didn't
1: you horrible. Just mute it?
0: I fast-forwarded through it.
1: Okay.
0: Because I backed it up. I didn't watch it live.
1: Yeah.
0: And you can go back to the beginning. And
1: that's
0: then you
1: what
0: can
1: makes pay. Netflix good. You
0: yeah.
1: can still rewind.
0: So I was fast-forwarding through all that crap, and it was awful.
1: I tried to
0: the
1: warn you.
0: The pre-game stuff or whatever.
1: I tried to warn you.
0: Listen, I had to peep it up for myself. And you were right. It wasn't good, but... When the actual home run derby started,
1: that was good.
0: It wasn't bad.
1: That was impressive.
0: It wasn't bad. My only criticism of it was, again, you know, star power.
1: Not there.
0: Big names. People that you recognize. Yeah, there's some of them I knew, you know.
1: Not quite the dunk contest, but.
0: Right. Yeah. That's
1: not as exciting as. The three-point shootout, where you'll get the star.
0: Yeah, I love three-point shootout. Yeah. Jordan Walker made MLB history last night, becoming the first St. Louis Cardinal to win the home run derby.
2: Wow. One more to tie, two to win it. We are tied! Oh, man! Jordan Walker can upend the whole thing as one of the longest shots on the board with a home run right here.
0: Yeah, he had 12.
1: I'm surprised Albert Pujols never won.
0: He never did?
1: If that was the first Cardinal, then no.
0: Oh, yeah, I guess you're right, because he would have... Well, I don't think he leave the St. Louis
1: for a
0: minute?
1: For a second.
0: I don't know.
1: Most of his career was there.
0: Anyway, and in Philly, in the... Part of the reason why I don't ever want to visit Philly, even though there's so much historical stuff in Philly that I'd like to see, the Liberty Bell,
1: the Liberty
0: of course, the Rocky statue, you know, all of that. I hate their fans. Their fans are horrible human beings.
1: Who's worse, New York or Philly?
0: Philly.
1: Easily?
0: Oh, yeah, not even close.
1: I'll give you that.
0: No. Okay. They were booing in the home run derby.
1: Yes.
0: And they were cheering when the... Schwarber and what's his fanny?
1: That's true brotherly love, though. I'll give
0: okay,
1: them that.
0: No,
1: they
0: no,
1: stick to it.
0: No, that's asshatness. That's asshatting it. It's douchery, is what it is. When you're cheering because
1: the demise of someone else.
0: Yeah.
1: Yeah.
0: When somebody who's not a Phillies player misses a home run, you're cheering that. And when they do hit a home run, you're booing them.
1: Yeah. We want our guys to win.
0: Okay, great, but don't do it in a classless way, douchey McDoucherson. It's what they are. Anyway, he won. Kyle Schwarber had 11. I mean, it was there was some drama there. And, all right, let's grab a call. On this show, we take you live. Good morning. You're on 100.7 The Ticket. What is your name, please?
3: I will see your Phillies fans and raise you Buckeye fans. Unbearable.
0: I don't know. I think Philly fans are worse. I really do, Rob, from Meredith Party Rentals.
3: The Buckeye fans treat the Buckeyes like they're an NFL team. Now, granted, they could beat a few NFL teams. That's a separate debate
1: like
3: altogether. But
0: yep, phone cut out. You there?
3: No, I'm,
0: your phone's cutting
3: I'm
0: out.
3: Still here.
0: You're not paying the bill.
3: I just thought we were cool, man.
0: No, we are cool. The Philly fans are the worst. I'm sorry. I mean, there are some Buckeye fans.
1: They're
0: that are
1: obnoxious.
0: Ass-ass.
1: More south you go, the Toledo Buckeye fans
0: are more
1: I can
0: reasonable.
1: Tolerate.
0: They're more reasonable.
1: More south
0: correct.
1: You go, it gets a little.
0: Yeah, and
1: I agree with Rob.
0: There's douche Michigan fans too. There's not
1: no,
0: as many.
1: What? Michigan? No.
0: Yes, not as many.
1: Never.
0: Okay.
3: No, there's not.
0: Anything else? By the way, what do you make of Joe Burrow being rated the fifth best quarterback in the NFL?
1: He's fourth.
0: Oh, fourth?
1: Fourth.
3: He's fourth. Yeah. Lamar is fifth.
0: Not
3: what do I make of it? I mean, the Bengals I mean, they are what they are, right? They're the makers of their own misery. Mm. So if they're going to rank him there, I get it. The guy hasn't played a full season in the last several years because he's been hurt. So they've really got nothing to go on. I mean, Lamar is a two-time MVP. If you ask my opinion, I think Joe should be five and Lamar fourth.
0: Well, no, that's the MVP. Well, that's what it says. It says that Lamar is fourth and Joe Burrow's five.
1: Yeah, this article does. But
0: this is the AP, the one that just came out.
1: This is not the ESPN one, yeah.
0: Yeah, I'm not talking ESPN one.
1: And Josh Allen should be like 12.
0: Yeah, I don't get that.
3: Yeah,
0: I don't get the Josh Allen love. I just don't.
1: Because he's on the East Coast, man. He's the closest thing to New York.
0: Okay,
1: that's good.
0: It's Buffalo. That's a little far in the East Coast of Lake Erie.
3: There are some that had Patrick Mahomes at 9.
1: Which is insane.
0: Yeah, that's the ESPN thing.
3: Yeah, he's top 5, but he's lost a lot, and I was listening to another radio show this morning.
0: Whore.
3: And they said the quarterback to elevate the other players. You know, it does. But, and then their argument was, well, Joe Burrow has played with Hall of Fame quarterbacks since after Ohio State. So LSU and Cincinnati, he's played with same wide receivers.
1: Yeah. But no offensive line.
3: Hall of Fame wide receivers.
0: It doesn't matter how good your receivers are. If your offensive line blows, and that's Cincinnati's, they blow their offensive line. Until this year.
3: But we'll see. I mean, right now everybody's undefeated, so we'll see what happens in January.
0: Right. There you go.
3: Even the Lions.
0: Yeah, even the Lions.
1: I like that.
0: Thanks for
1: throwing that
0: in, Rob. All right, have a great day, man.
4: Peace.
0: See you.
5: Hot tubs open, cuddle cakes.
0: Rob from Meredith Party.
1: Rob is hilarious.
0: He's the best, man.
1: Yes.
0: You ought to drink with him. It's a lot of fun. By the way, this is how bad the Philly fans are. They were booing the ball kids. If the ball kids out there in the outfield missed a ball, they booed them. Okay?
1: That's pretty funny to me.
0: It is funny, but it's wrong. Think about that 10 or 11-year-old kid that's out there catching those, and they miss one, and they get booed.
1: Do better.
0: No, bull crap.
1: Do better.
0: That's
1: your
0: crap.
1: Generation implemented these soft kids.
0: No.
1: You guys gave them these participation awards. Oh, good job, little Johnny. No, Johnny, catch the damn ball.
0: I can't wait for you to be a dad. I can't wait. He got a puppy yesterday. What's the name of the dog?
1: The dog isn't here yet. Rojo.
0: Rojo.
1: He'll be here Tuesday.
0: Rojo will be here next week. Yes. We'll see, Mr.
1: The newest edition.
0: Mr. Perfect Parent until you have kids.
1: He'll be on a strict program. Let me tell you that.
0: We'll see.
1: No mediocrity in this household.
0: Yeah, all right.
1: Only dad can do that.
0: Anyway, I do like the new Home Run Derby format.
1: Yeah?
0: By the way.
1: You like it more than the past?
0: I do. I like that they can take their time. It's based on swings and not on time.
1: Yeah, it wasn't too slow.
0: No, it was fine. And but Jordan Walker, who won, and he got booed. And I think it's a stupid question to ask, but here's the audio.
6: They're still booing you. What's it like to have 40,000 people boo you?
7: I was once told you don't boo nobody, so it feels pretty good. Yeah.
6: Right.
7: I mean, it's everything, in all honesty. I mean, I was that kid in that backyard, you know, watching and wanting to be a Home Run Derby champion. So it's pretty nice, and my dream came true today.
1: He crushed a few, too.
0: Dude's a class act, man.
1: Yeah, he crushed a few.
0: Dude is a class act. So, let's see. Sammy Sosa has the biggest or the furthest home run in the Derby in 02, 524 feet, which...
1: Was he clean?
0: He was juicing back then. He also had homers of 520 feet and 514 that year. Mm. And then that made me think of the inaugural enhanced games. Remember we talked about that, where they were doing swimming and track and field?
1: They should
0: and
1: definitely
0: you were allowed
1: baseball.
0: To roid it. It happened already. It happened May 24th.
1: Yeah, we talked about it briefly.
0: Did we? I don't remember that.
1: We talked about
0: I'm
1: it
0: like,
1: briefly.
0: Okay, I don't think it was a big national...
1: No. They're not getting behind this like they could.
0: Well, you know why they're not doing it?
1: Stigma.
0: Because they can't make any money doing it.
1: Yeah.
0: I don't know who carried it, like, as far as TV rights. But, come on. ESPN, Fox, they're whores.
1: I like to see enhanced baseball teams go against the pros. Like some former college guys who were deemed not good enough, you know?
0: Roid
1: them up a little bit.
0: It just reminds me of the SNL skit way back. When they did a spoof on steroids in sports, and at the Olympics or whatever it was the deadlift.
1: Yeah.
0: In you know, weightlifting,
1: mm-hmm.
0: and the guy goes to lift it, and his arms stay there, and they pull off, and he's got blood shooting out of his shoulders. Friggin' hilarious. Anyway,
1: back when SNL was good, huh?
0: Exactly. Juan Soto, 520 feet. Frank Thomas, 519. Josh Hamilton, 518. Trevor Story, 518. Bobby Abreu, whatever. Was there any 500 feet footers last night? I didn't think so.
1: I didn't see any.
0: I wonder why that. Now, part of these guys, they were in Colorado, Coors Field in Denver, so you can hit them farther.
1: Yeah.
0: So, anyway.
1: It says the longest one was 490.
0: Okay, that's close. That's close to getting there. I guess the way that I can sum up the entire broadcast, I wouldn't have watched it if there was anything else on.
1: True.
0: I wouldn't have. Let's see. How do I put it?
2: Boring.
0: It lacked something, and I think it's star power.
1: Star power.
0: There wasn't anybody I really wanted to see. So, there you go. But that's just me. Maybe you loved it. Maybe it was the greatest home run derby you've ever seen.
1: We'll see how All-Star Game is tonight.
0: Oh, yeah. Now, that's a whole different ball game. I like watching that because these dudes don't want to lose.
1: No.
0: Does it still matter?
1: I think it was for home field, right?
0: I don't know. Check that. I don't know if they got rid of that.
1: When we come back, I'll let you know.
0: All right, let's take a break. 877-909-1007. That's the number to play along with us. If you want to, participate in the show, don't just yell at your radio. Call the show. All right. More of it after this. 100.7 The Ticket.
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0: 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Let me see if Rick Clare got the... he did. There he is right there. So we're going to have to take him live. Hi, right, welcome back. 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Also, watch us. Oh, get up there, because we have a sexy, beautiful man who's going to join the two of us, yes, who are also sexy and beautiful, yes, in just a couple of seconds. 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And peep us out. All right, let's welcome to the show. You got the applause ready? Rick Clare, the carnivorous president of Fan Club Sports Agency.
1: Does he deserve an applause today?
0: Yes, he does.
1: I feel like a Phillies fan.
0: Hello. Yeah, you're going to boo him. All right. Hello, Rick Clare.
1: What's up, Rick?
0: Happy summer. How are you?
19: Y'all need help is all I can say.
0: All right, you need to boost your mic a little bit. You sound like you're in the bathroom,
1: yeah,
0: or something, or you're far away. All right, so L.J. Cason, one of the best reserved point guards, whatever you want to call it, backup point guards. Now we're getting an echo.
19: Is that better? Worse?
0: Get closer to your mic. And I'm echoing. You got your volume. Turn your... see, this is why we do this off air normally. Turn your speaker off, mute it, so you don't hear me after through your board. So, yeah, you got to turn your speaker off. Yeah, he hasn't done that yet. No. Oh, wait. I'm yelling at you, aren't I?
19: Yeah, like, why are you...
1: Yeah, whatever you changed, it has a
0: yeah, change it back, whatever you did, because now every time Chris and I talk... It's coming over the air because it's going through your speaker and coming back through your mic. Now he's just mad. Now we can't hear you. Can't hear you now. I don't know. Should we just have him call us?
1: Yeah.
0: Leave your speaker or leave your video on and just call us.
1: Oh
0: no. Or you could just leave. Maybe he's mad now. Oh, look at that, my golf picture. How did that get up there? I have a story of golf yesterday.
1: Yes, you do.
0: I did.
1: All right.
0: Let me see if Rick's coming back. I don't know. 877-909-1007, Rick. I should have just tried to adjust this mic myself.
1: Yeah, I was trying to work with the settings, but...
0: You didn't turn your speaker on by accident,
1: did you? No, we're good. We're good.
0: All right. Well, we're waiting for Rick to call back. Yesterday, Crooked Creek, hole 11. Boom. Par 3.
1: Okay.
0: And it was my tee shot. Boom. I measured it with my phone. It was 8.5 inches away from going in for a hole in one.
1: Hole in one?
0: Mm. Yeah.
1: That's the difference between greatness and mediocrity, though, my friend.
0: It's called luck. Speaking of hole in one, Rick got
18: yes.
0: a hole.
18: Yes.
0: Rick,
1: there we go.
0: Rick got a hole in one at Crooked Creek yeah. on hole 13.
18: Wait, hold on.
0: I was
18: hold
0: there.
18: On. Hold
0: I,
18: on.
0: Oh, look at this. He's going to show us.
1: Oh, he has the.
0: Oh, there man. It is.
1: Look
0: there's
1: at
0: the ball. There's the scorecard. I think I didn't I sign it? Didn't I attest it?
18: You did. Look at the bottom. It says your name, Denny Schaefer.
0: There it is.
1: That's pretty cool.
0: It was awesome. It was
1: my
0: a
1: man.
0: Beautiful shot. All right, LJ Kaysen, formerly
18: yes,
0: of the Michigan Wolverines, one of the best guys off the bench, point guards, ACL, but he, class act. He's like, I'm not having surgery. I'm waiting to see what happens with my team. I want to be there with them. And now we find out he's the first one to bail now that Dusty May has quit. You're his agent.
1: Mm.
0: Take me through this. Why is he leaving?
18: Well, we should go back to why was he at Michigan? Do we know that story?
0: Here we go. Yes. Yeah, go ahead. Tell everybody. I know the story, but tell everybody.
18: You know, this is why I love having conversations with Michigan fans first, because you're not objective. You're only on the side of Michigan.
0: All I asked was why. And
18: I asked you a rhetorical question, which was, do you know why he was there?
0: Let me guess.
18: What's that answer?
0: My guess is he was there because he thought he was going to get an opportunity to lead the team. Now that Cadeau is staying, he doesn't want to come off the bench, so he's going to go somewhere where he can be a starter, which no one is going to begrudge him that. No
1: competing
0: one.
1: For championships, the Michigan way. There's a lot of reasons to come to Michigan. The Block M in itself.
18: Do you guys need me on this call, or do you just
1: want to continue? You asked the question.
18: I mean, at the end of the day, you guys can continue to have this conversation about things that aren't real. But if you'd like some information on the backstory about reality, why don't we get to that?
0: All right, classes in session.
1: We'll mute up.
18: Okay.
0: Teach us, professor.
18: Okay, so the reason LJ came to Michigan in the first place is because of Dusty.
0: Right.
18: He's had a long-standing relationship with him, his trainer down in Florida, and it was a no-brainer for him to come to Michigan. As a matter of fact, I've been trying to get signed LJ since he was in high school. But because of his relationship with Dusty, there wasn't a need for a carnivorous agent because there was no carnivorous action. Dusty took care of the guy. Dusty gave him what he was deserved, and Dusty played him the way he did. So it was a natural, easy decision. And again, not taking away from what Michigan did last year, you know, a massive year. LJ, you know, like you said, give him the props. He stayed on the team. He didn't go right into surgery, waited until after the season.
1: Mm-hmm.
18: You know, his intention was to spend his entire career at Michigan.
1: Mm.
18: So when Dusty decides to go to the NBA, it naturally brings into question what's next.
1: Mm.
18: So that's where we were over the last couple, 3 weeks. Making a determination, what is Michigan going to do? Who are they bringing in interim? What's the philosophy? No help with everything going on, you know, with all the news with the GM and stuff like that. Like there's a lot of, you know, negativity going on up there. True, not true, all that kind of stuff. So in that process, you know, the decision was made that for him to get where he needs to be on a career standpoint, that it looks like going into the portal and opening up some conversations with some other schools is the right thing to do. Because the number one reason he was at Michigan is no longer there.
0: Yeah, I don't think anybody can begrudge him.
1: That's fair.
0: I mean, I love the kid. I love his game. And when he went down, I told Hollywood, I said, if Michigan doesn't make it to the big game, it's going to be because of Kaysen.
1: Yeah.
0: Because he is so important to that team. When does the portal open? Is it this week for Michigan players?
18: No, I mean, you can enter anytime. You can declare anytime. So, you know, the old school thing was people were so afraid of what they call tampering. So they had to put this definitive window. It's not as.
0: Uh-oh. His internet, it just froze. Maybe he didn't pay his bill.
1: Yeah. Yeah.
0: Look
1: Don't
0: at
1: worry.
0: He's froze.
1: There's going to be some new money coming in.
0: There he is.
1: There we go.
0: All right, you're good.
18: I'm back. I don't know what the hell's going on.
1: It's okay, man.
0: Somebody screwing with your internet.
18: It's Ohio State. They're messing with me.
0: Could be. So when can you tell us which schools are vying for his services?
1: And is Michigan still an option?
18: Well, you'll that's a tough question.
0: Our friendship.
18: I'm under contract. It's horrible you'd put our friendship at risk and make me be a this is why agents have a negative connotation, because you're trying to get me to take my fiduciary duty as his agent and just share it with you because I sort of like you.
1: You started using big words, fiduciary. There you go.
18: How do you know what it means?
0: heavy on the syllable douche. Doucherary. Anyway, when can you give us a heads up on where he's going? I got to read about it in the paper?
18: When he declares where he's going.
0: Mm. Okay, and how soon will that be?
18: It'll be a while.
0: Okay. Is he going to move far away, like, you know, the West Coast, or is he going to stay closer to home and say, I don't know, Columbus?
19: You're so predictable.
18: All right, let me, being an Ohio State fan, and
0: I know.
18: Oh. All right,
0: what happened?
18: Oops, sorry, just throwing shit around here.
0: Stuff. We say stuff.
18: Stuff. Sorry, swore.
0: All right.
18: What was I going to say? Oh, have you looked at Ohio State's basketball record last year?
0: Yeah, they didn't have a great year.
18: Yeah, do you think that we'd go after winning a national championship to, like, that program?
0: Mm. No. My guess is he's going to go to a decent school where he's going to be able to start. He's got some eligibility left. He's got to rehab that knee. And, my question would be this. How much of a run did Michigan make at him as far as, you know, financially? Because he's the only one so far that has bailed. Did he have a number where he would have stayed at Michigan, or was it all about he wants to be the guy? He wants to be the starting point guard.
18: Well, make no mistake. Nobody said that he's not that at Michigan. So I don't know why the assumption is that going into this season, LJ Cason is not going to be a starting five. From our perspective, he absolutely would be. He is going to come back stronger than he was. You know, I think that it is inevitable with our players these days that they're going to get hurt.
1: Mm-hmm.
18: I am finding that across my roster, that injuries are a natural part of football and basketball right now. And it happened as early as it did. He's recovering. He's going to come back stronger. And in our minds, he would have started at Michigan. The decision is not money or playing time. LJ Cason is going to get money, and he's going to get playing time, don't matter where he's at. So those two things, from our perspective, are not as important as a program that fits him the right way. And that starts with the head coach. So LJ is going to find a head coach at a program that is going to win, and that's where he'll be.
0: So it's strictly it was a strictly because of Dusty left. That's the only reason why, you know, Mike Boynton Jr., even though he was, you know,
1: he was on the staff. So I was going to say with Mike Boynton, was the trust in the future of the program not quite there? Was it more of a just because Dusty is gone, I need to go ahead and pivot?
18: Well, I can't think of a situation where a head coach leaves and an assistant moves up and the assistant sticks to the playbook 100%
1: mm-hmm.
18: that the guy that left wrote. It just isn't the case. If you go down to Auburn, I had Dylan Cardwell, you know, down there, okay? He goes to the NBA. Coach leaves. Is Auburn the same game under his son as a head coach? They don't get any more in line. The answer is no. So there is no scenario in my mind where once a coach leaves, that all things that were Coach May are going to stay in Michigan. It's just impossible.
0: All right. Any other questions for our carnivorous?
1: No, he's being an agent today.
0: He is.
1: We got to wait until he's out of his agent mode.
18: Well, I just love how media takes their own spin on things.
1: Oh, media.
18: That creates a reality.
1: We've never been called media.
0: Okay,
1: before.
0: What did I spin? What reality? I'm having you on because
18: that he
0: I
18: was don't... chasing money. That he was chasing money. And
0: no,
18: and
1: no, I don't, we don't think
0: no,
1: it's money.
0: No, we. I was asking the questions so we don't assume.
1: Yeah.
18: Beautiful.
0: And I think,
1: we don't think it's money.
0: I think before we had John, I think we were spot on.
1: Yeah.
0: You know, he wants a good fit and he wants playing time because the money is going to come.
18: There you go. And again, we truly believe that he would have started at Michigan. There's no question in our minds that stay go, like he's not chasing a starting position.
0: Yeah.
18: I think he nailed that last year coming off the bench, being unselfish, you know. I mean, Denny, you've been to games up there. He hits the court and he is treated like a starter. So
0: he's unbelievable, you know. Man. I'm going to miss him. He's a great player and I'm a huge fan.
18: I'm going to say this. And this is just between us three girls. I'm disappointed that he's not going to be as close to us in Toledo as Michigan.
1: Yeah.
18: Cause I enjoy going up to there, watching Michigan, watching him play. So from a selfish perspective, I am going to miss him being up there.
1: And from a selfish perspective, I just want to let you know those who stay will be champions.
0: Yeah.
1: And tell them we said that. We're going to miss the kid though. We love him.
0: Yeah, we do.
1: But you got to say.
18: Okay. This is recorded, correct?
0: Yes. It's on Facebook Live, baby, right now.
18: Okay, good. Because we're going to archive this. In a few months down the road, you're going to eat your words when LJ Kason is holding up the championship cup, cutting.
1: I'll still congratulate him like he's one of our own.
0: Yeah, man. Well, unfortunately, it'll mysteriously disappear.
1: Yeah,
0: this video.
1: Yeah, we'll delete
0: all right,
1: that.
0: when he commits and when we know where he's going, will you be able to go back on and tell us more, or is it
18: absolutely? And okay. As we always do, I will open the lens because I think it's good for people to understand the process.
1: Mm-hmm.
18: You know, that's why I love coming on to these kinds of not media but forums, is because I think it's good for people to see what goes on.
1: Yeah.
18: You know, that's why I fight so hard. It's not always about the money. Playing time is important because if you want to get to the NBA or the NFL, you have to have that.
1: Gotcha,
18: so okay. It's not chasing a selfish need. It's just a process. If you don't play, then you don't go. I mean, if you look behind me, you know, Raheem Moss.
1: Yes.
18: Toledo legend, right?
0: Yep.
18: If he stays at Toledo, he has no shot at playing pro ball.
1: Mm-hmm.
18: Yeah. So his move is not money or playing time. He got less playing time at Oregon, but he got a better look to get him to play professional ball. So, you know, again, I love telling these stories because at the end of the day, we practice this all the time and it's reality. And I want to share that with everybody. So, you know, we'll open up the veil a little bit as we go through it, since you guys love Michigan and, we'll see where he lands.
0: All right, dude. You're going with me to the meet and greet Rocky Patel Thursday night at Cigar Affair.
18: Yeah, for a second there, I was going to think about my plans on Thursday, but I'm back with you. I like you again.
0: All right, that's all that matters. That's my goal in life, to keep you liking me. All right, dude. We'll see you Thursday at Cigar Affair.
18: I love you both.
0: I love Rick, you too, man. That's Rick Clare. He is the president of Fan Club Sports Agency, LJ Kason's agent. So that's kind of cool that we were able to get him exclusively.
1: That inside scoop, yeah. And we learned something.
0: We did.
1: Yeah.
0: We did. That Rick is annoying. No! Yeah. No, I'm kidding. We bust each other's nards because we're tight.
1: Yeah.
0: Anyway, I just love him. By the way, if you want to meet Rocky Patel, yes, the Rocky Patel who makes those amazing cigars, it comes with dinner at Beirut, non-alcoholic beverages, three Rocky Patel cigars, raffle prizes, giveaways, discounts, promotional items, all that stuff. 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That number, if you, and there's only a few tickets left. I think there's $60 or some, $50. I don't know. Believe me, you're going to get your money's worth. 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So go up to the website and you can meet a legend cigar maker, and you get to see me and Rick Clare.
1: Yes.
0: Bonus.
1: There you go.
0: All right. Feel good. Good news story of the day is next. 100.7 The Ticket.
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0: Thank you. Appreciate you tuning by the show, having a little kooky fun on a Tuesday. Hollywood, look at your phone. What's the temperature right now outside our Cumulus studios at 3225 Arlington?
1: Oh, well, at 10:55 in the morning, it's currently 85 degrees, and it feels like 85 as well, so.
0: Really? It's not like a feel-good degree or a feel-like temp of like over 100?
1: Oh, don't worry. It'll get there. It will.
0: All right, we don't have a lot of time because I was chatty with Rick Clare. So we are going to do the news quickies, and then we have a break, and then we're going to come back and chat about all the stuff that, the feel-good, good news story and all of that. So Denny Radio Sports and More is more than sports. I give you today's news quickies. The U.S. is hitting Iran hard with bombs. That's right. We're dropping copies of Supergirl, Disclosure Day, and the new movie, Moana movie, over on.
23: Man, wow, dude, dog. I mean, really. Honestly, that was terrible.
0: What's the deal with... Actually, that was the wrong drop. It was supposed to be this one.
24: He can make jokes out of anything.
0: What's the deal with the rock with the wig?
1: Yeah, I didn't like the live action Moana, but you know, hey.
0: It doesn't look good, man. Yeah. A lot of people are saying that Tom Cruise is unrecognizable in the trailer for his new movie Digger. I guess he's playing a good father.
23: Man, wow, dude.
0: See, that's
23: dog,
0: where the drop should
23: have
0: been.
23: Really? Honestly, that was terrible.
0: It was, but funny. Detainees at an ICE facility in Newark complained about unhealthy conditions. But considering option B is living in Newark, they're going to roll with it. And finally, smugglers are sneaking gas from Texas into Mexico. Americans giving Mexicans gas? Well, that's a switch.
25: Very inappropriate, amigo.
0: And there you go. That's today's news quickies. All right, coming back, hour two. We got the feel-good, good news story of the day. We have some NFL chat. We have... Tom Cole.
1: Yes.
0: Tuesdays with Tom. 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

0: Yep, we get another hour together, you lucky, lucky people. And we are locked and loaded for another hour. Tom Cole going to be joining us.
1: Yes.
0: At around 11:25-ish, talking about all things sports. 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
0: 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Also, if you want to call or text, that'd be great, 877-909-1007. That is brought to you by the Cigar Fair in Uptown Maumee. They have 1,000 boxes open right now in their ginormous humidor. I'm pretty sure you're going to find something you like. All right, there you go. All right, we're going to do the good news story here shortly. But I want to talk about World Cup and the World Cup semi-lineup. And they're calling it, Hollywood, a lineup for the ages.
1: Okay.
0: Of course they're going to blow it way up, but...
1: This is a pretty big one.
0: Four previous champions and the four top-ranking teams in the world. It sounds like FIFA got it right.
1: Yeah.
0: Five of the six top scorers, one GOAT, and one of the bitterest rivalries in soccer. Argentina, Spain, France, and England. They went into the tournament as the top four in FIFA's rankings. And, well, one of them's two wins away from being crowned the champions of the World Cup or the world again. It's just too close to call either semifinal matchup. All right, what is the odds makers? What are they saying about today's match?
1: Today's favorite, France.
0: By a lot or?
1: +140, that's not a ton. That's going to be tight.
0: France and Spain today at 3 o'clock.
1: England is favored tomorrow as well.
0: Are they really?
1: Yeah. I told you Argentina may have ran out of luck. You can't keep doing that.
0: Yeah, that's true.
1: All these extra time goals. I learned so much about soccer. I am honestly, I'll give them the respect of calling it football when it's not American players.
0: Yeah.
1: These are some good footballers.
0: Yeah. They're amazing what they can do with the ball. Yes. I will just say that. Yes. So England's going to face Argentina in Atlanta tomorrow. And today's matchup, France and Spain, they're in Texas.
1: At Jerry World.
0: Going to be hot. Anyway, by the way, it's the feel-like temperature right now here outside the studios, 97 right now.
1: Okay. Yeah. Right.
0: It's a little heat. Heat today.
1: It's going to warm up.
0: Not since 1990 has the Final Four of the World Cup been made up entirely of previous winners. Interesting. England and Argentina were involved then, but they didn't play each other. But like now, Argentina was the defending champion. This year could also see a repeat finals of 2022 if France and Argentina both advance.
1: That's what I want to see. I want to see those two go heads up, Mbappe and Messi.
0: Yeah, that'd be pretty cool.
1: That'd be good.
0: Although I'm

0: for the Brits. I don't know.
1: Ted Lasso. A bitter rivalry. Argentina must overcome England in a match that resumes a fierce rivalry that goes beyond the soccer field, according to the story. Tensions relating, wait for it, the 1982 conflict over the Falkland Islands.
2: Oh, okay. Yeah. I remember
1: no
2: that.
1: No one, I do, but no one remembers that. You ask anybody on that, why do you hate the other team? Well, we're still pissed when England, you know, came in, you know, whatever.
2: They tried to rule the world, man.
1: Yeah, okay.
2: They tried to rule the
1: By
2: world.
1: The way, Mbappe today, he's fine. I mean, he had the ankle scare.
2: Mm-hmm.
1: But, you know, he's according to their manager, apparently that's what they call him, not coaches, he is a 100% ready.
2: Yeah, that's what you're supposed to say.
1: So, Mbappe's got 8 goals, by the way. He wants to claim the outright golden boot. That's whoever gets the most goals
2: in the World Cup.
1: And Lamine Yamal, the Barcelona phenom, he just turned 19 yesterday.
2: That's impressive.
1: Having already terrorized France in past European tournaments, Spain's coach expects his defending breakout World Cup performance to happen today.
2: These teams are familiar with each other, so this should be a good one today.
1: Yeah, well, I'll tell you what. I can't believe I'm about to say this. I'm looking forward to it.
2: 3 o'clock, must-watch TV.
1: And I'm probably going to watch it in real time.
2: You're watching on Telemundo, right?
1: Well, now, why would I do that? It's hard enough. I don't understand the rules. So let's not understand the language. Let's go, you know.
2: Honestly, they call the game better on Telemundo. I don't know what they're
1: but
2: saying.
1: But you don't know what
2: but
1: they're
2: saying.
1: But
2: it's more excitement. It's just more excitement.
1: I don't know. But I will be watching it today. Oh. I can't believe it. I'm really
2: Look
1: surprised.
2: At us.
1: I'm really surprised how much I was into the World Cup. I didn't think it would happen to me.
2: Yeah, when what was that? Late May? We were crushing this thing.
1: Yeah,
2: now
1: soccer.
2: Look at us.
1: It's boring. Yeah. Sissies play football. No. No.
2: Impressive.
1: They're tremendous athletes.
2: Yeah, our soccer players suck.
1: The shape that you got to be in to play
2: at
1: the World Cup level is unbelievable. Yeah. And the way they can control that ball, the way they can kick it a certain way and get it to spin and bend around when you think, like from a corner kick, you don't think they have a freaking shot.
2: That's like Matt Stafford and Pat Mahomes when they do the no-look passes.
1: It's unbelievable.
2: Those arm angles, yeah.
1: I'm really impressed.
2: Yes.
1: So, I mean, but let's be clear. It's never going to take the place of our football here in this country.
2: It can
1: ever.
2: Take baseball. It can take over baseball.
1: Yeah,
2: and hockey
1: I don't think so.
2: Easily.
1: No, I don't think so.
2: Give it a couple years.
1: Yeah, I don't think so.
2: You know, in 2065, when I'm sitting in my wheelchair, rocking chair, just, you know, hanging out, watching some football.
1: Yep, and I'm in the upper deck in heaven looking down, laughing at you. Anyway, you got any thoughts? 877-909-1007. Not that we don't mind doing all the heavy lifting on this show.
2: That's okay. That's what we're
1: You
2: here
1: people
2: for.
1: That don't participate, all you're doing is stealing. You're thieves.
2: It's,
1: I'm kidding.
2: It's summer.
1: I don't give a rip, dude. Well, it's a hard time of the year, too, because we're right in the middle of the greatest time of the year. And the greatest time of the year is when football season starts.
2: Yeah.
1: I mean, we get high school games going.
2: Yeah.
1: By the way, you're coaching freshmen at Bedford this year?
2: Yes.
1: Go kicking mules.
2: Go kicking mules, baby.
1: Are you guys just in conditioning right now? And
2: right now is weightlifting. Get stronger. Prepare for the season.
1: That's it. There's no running,
2: tough.
1: None of that.
2: No. I mean, we do agility training as well.
1: Okay, in the gym, though. You're not outdoors
2: not outside,
1: in this heat.
2: Not in this heat, no.
1: All right, when do they put the pads on? When do the
2: August.
1: Kids? Oh, dude, that was, man, I remember
2: Showtime.
1: That. I dreaded two-a-days. Do they still do two-a-days?
2: Yep, two-a-days. We're separating the men from the boys.
1: Now, how are you going to do this show when you're doing two-a-days?
2: Two-a-days start at 3 p.m. Hottest part of the day.
1: That's brilliant. Let's just beat the crap out of them at 3 o'clock. So you don't. Your first practice is at 3 o'clock.
2: Mm-hmm.
1: And then when are you done? 5?
2: 6.
1: And then what do you do?
2: Eat.
1: And then come back out and practice?
2: 7 to 9.
1: That's actually smart.
2: We're creating young men.
1: I like it.
2: Yeah.
1: I like it.
2: Shout out to our head coach.
1: How do you think the team's going to look this year? Bedford's had some good teams in the past, but they've had a little bit
2: You're
1: of
2: talking
1: a,
2: varsity or
1: yeah,
2: freshman?
1: Varsity.
2: Varsity looks pretty good. I got to see them against another varsity, but we had a 7-on-7. They look pretty good.
1: Yeah. Mm-hmm. How's the freshman team look, your team?
2: Oh, dominant.
1: Seriously?
2: They got my personality.
1: Ah! I love it. All right, while on vacation, the headline is this. in a letter.
2: Do you want to go good news first, or you want to go here?
1: I was going to do good news going into the break.
2: That's fine.
1: Because we're at 10:11, and then I figured I'd do one more sports story and then go into it. In a letter, lawmakers seeking accountability from the WNBA on Caitlin Clark. Okay. This is the dumbest thing ever, and this is the kind of crap that makes me not watch the news.
2: What party was it?
1: I just don't want to deal with this. Republicans are idiots. And Democrats are just as stupid.
2: Yes, no, I equally hate
1: both. I was going to leave that affiliation out, but since you brought it up, a group of 11 Republicans led by U.S. Rep. August Pfluger of Texas.
2: That's a name right there.
1: Pfluger. Sent a letter to the WNBA commish, Kathy Engelbert, demanding the league take accountability for multiple attacks against Indiana Fever's great white hope, Caitlin Clark. In a letter, Clark is described as the face of the league, which she is, and somebody who has generated fan interest, which she has. She's increased television ratings like no one before her.
2: Agree.
1: And new corporate sponsors like no one before her.
2: Agree.
1: It suggests that the third-year guard is on the receiving end of unnecessary physical hostility and violence, like hip-checking, eye-poking, and recently being struck in the throat by a fist.
2: How dare they?
1: The lawmaker said they're concerned by reports that attacks against Clark may be racially motivated. If discriminate, they're covering it all, aren't they? They got to drop down it. Why does that even matter? If she's being targeted, she's being targeted. For whatever reason, why do you throw that in when you don't know?
2: I missed the old Republican Party. Never thought I would have said that.
1: It's crap. You don't throw that out there. You can have the opinion that Caitlin Clark is being targeted. You can have that. But don't throw in the why until you know.
2: There you go.
1: Because here's what happens, and this is why I hate news talk radio. It makes people pick a side, which is why I didn't want to mention it was all Republicans. Because as soon as I start hammering Republicans, people are going to go, oh, look at Schaefer. He's a friggin' liberal.
2: He's a liberal.
1: He's a friggin' liberal. And then if I hammer the liberals, oh, look at that. Bought and paid for conservative MAGA man. Shut up. When our government is wasting time on the WNBA.
2: Get them, Schaefer.
1: It's crap.
2: Yes.
1: Figure out the daylight saving time crap before you do this. Agreed. Although I will say this, they're working on it.
2: They're working.
1: They're voting on it today.
2: Really?
1: It may happen. We may end up staying on daylight saving time. But my guess is no. It's going to go right back to, we want to stay permanent, but we can't decide standard time or daylight saving time.
2: I like daylight saving time.
1: I do too.
2: Yeah.
1: Because it's better for your health.
2: Mm-hmm.
1: But it's bad for the kiddos in the morning.
2: It's so dark.
1: In the dark with the bus. Hello?
2: They picked them up from the house now.
1: Sit your ass in the car with your kid.
2: There you go. Be
1: a
2: parent.
1: In a warm car in the wintertime till the bus gets there.
2: If you can afford to.
1: Don't be staying at home all hungover kicking your kid out so you can go back to bed.
2: Yes. There you go, Schaefer.
1: We are covering it up.
2: I like this, Schaefer.
1: If discrimination or retaliation is occurring and creating a hostile work environment, we support any appropriate investigation by the Department of Justice, the Department of Labor, or the Equal Employment Opportunity Commission. Boy, they're throwing it all out there, aren't they?
2: A hostile work environment in basketball, huh?
1: They're throwing everything out there. Basically, here's what they're saying. Hey, WNBA, fix this, or we're going to come in with the Department of Justice, or maybe with the Labor, or Equal Opportunity Commission. You're going to have big headaches if you don't figure this out before we get involved. That's all it is. This is a threat.
2: I wish I had these type of people on my side.
1: Such conduct could constitute violations of federal civil rights laws. The group of lawmakers requested that Engelbert Humperdinck and the WNBA reply to their letter no later than July 24th with answers.
2: Or else.
1: Or heads are gonna roll.
2: I think Paige Bueckers is the future face of the NBA, WNBA, just to say.
1: People like her more than Caitlin Clark.
2: Yes,
1: is it because Caitlin Clark came from Iowa?
2: No, Caitlin Clark is a flopper. She's a really good basketball player, but she instigates and then plays victim. Bueckers gets buckets. She's a hooper.
1: She is.
2: I respect Hooper.
1: Yeah, I do too.
2: I don't care about all this other stuff.
1: I do too.
2: Toughen up.
1: But, yeah, I don't know.
2: Warming up. Let's go. What is this?
1: All right. Let's do the feel-good, good news story of the day brought to you by Danny's Cafe in Rossford. What is it tonight? Is it line dancing?
2: Yeah.
1: Or is it bingo? No, line dancing tonight. Bingo tomorrow.
2: And then you got your shuttle all weekend.
1: That's right, because they have the hot air balloons.
2: Mm-hmm. The Rossford Balloon Festival?
1: Yes.
2: And fireworks.
1: Olivia, my daughter, she was over last night. She goes, is that a big deal, Dad? I said, hell yes.
2: That's your second favorite kid, right?
1: Yes. Go to Danny's. Go to Danny's Cafe.
2: Did you just admit to that?
1: No, she's my favorite daughter. And Josh is my favorite son besides, you know, Jesus. Anyway, Danny's Cafe in Rossford, 600 Dixie Highway. Hit me with the theme.
3: And now, it's time for the good.
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5: I've got good news and good news.
1: Amir Khan, does that name sound familiar? Well, check out our Facebook Live right now. He was the viral student manager from last year's men's NCAA tournament. Well, guess what? He pulled an LJ Kaysen. He's entering the transfer portal to reunite with Will Slade, and they're going to LSU. Good luck with that, because LSU's had some issues with their basketball program and their coach, but whatever.
2: Yeah.
1: Khan earned the nickname Aura while attracting more than 20 NIL deals that combined to exceed six figures after his tunnel walkouts with Wade and the McNeese squad, one of the biggest social media events of last year's tournament. Thanks to viral videos of him rapping while leading McNeese basketball team out of the locker room, Khan attracted corporate sponsors like Buffalo Wild Wings, B-Dubs. He got nearly 100,000 Instagram followers. He was also featured on CBS's production of One Shining Moment.
2: Mm.
1: This year, he's going to join Wade at LSU. He says he's beyond grateful for everything McNeese has done for him, and it'll always be home. But there's bigger checks in Baton Rouge.
2: Yes, there are.
1: Actually, I added that part.
2: But there are.
1: That's why he's going.
2: Yeah.
1: Khan told ESPN, I'm incredibly thankful for the opportunity to work with my dream coaching staff at my dream school. Okay.
2: I respect it.
1: Who would have thought that the NIL would lead to this, where a team manager gets an NIL deal of more than six figures because he, you know, picks up sweat towels and washes jocks.
2: That's a hard gig.
1: It is a hard gig, but if you haven't seen the piece, go to YouTube. It's awesome.
2: Yeah.
1: It's very entertaining, but that's the world we live in now, people.
2: Congratulations to that young man.
1: Yeah, Amir Khan. There's pictures up on our Facebook Live if you want to peep it out. So.
2: Maybe I should be a student manager. I got Aura.
1: You do have Aura. No, God wants you part of this show, pal.
2: Right here?
1: Yeah, because he's got big plans for us. And there it is, your feel-good, good news story of the day brought to you by Danny's Cafe in Rossford. If you're not following them online, what is wrong with you? You know all the ins and outs and what's happening, and they have amazing food and a great vibe. All right, let's take a break, and we're going to come back Tuesdays with Tom Cole from Taylor Automotive, and we'll find out what's going on with him. We'll talk about the All-Star game. We'll talk about, the NFL. We didn't get to a lot of that today, but we're still going to talk about it, and maybe some WNBA stuff.
2: Okay.
1: So don't move. Tom Cole on the other side. 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
1: Welcome back, boys and girls. Appreciate you tuning by, allowing us to be part of your day every weekday 10 to noon. 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We appreciate you. And you can be part of the growth that is Denny Radio Sports and More. Yes. And we are very, very grateful. We know this fall it's going to be, it's going to be just an awesome time.
2: We might have to raise the bar a little bit.
1: Who, us?
2: This fall. Yeah.
1: No.
2: I think we will.
1: I don't
2: know. It's kind of naturally.
1: I don't know.
2: Maybe we're going to go from the kiddie pool to, like, the adult pool that's still 4 feet.
1: All right. Well, I'm still peeing in the pool, just so you know. Brian Gunter says, great job, son. Proud dad. That's your dad.
2: Yes. Thank you, sir.
1: Which part of it is he pride?
2: I don't know.
1: Then he says, soft nation. Oh, he's ripping on me because, wait a minute, dude, you're part of my generation. Wait a minute. How old
2: he's
1: is your dad?
2: A little younger.
1: How old is he?
2: Like 57.
1: Oh, he's 10 years younger than me. So he's not a baby boomer.
2: No.
1: He's, what are they?
2: What's that?
1: Gen X?
2: No.
1: Gen Z?
2: No.
1: genitalia? No, that ain't it.
2: I don't know. I don't look.
1: Anyway, I want to meet him. When's it? When is he gonna? Is he gonna come to any of your
2: they
1: football
2: games?
1: Don't
2: come downtown. Why down to Toledo much?
1: Why?
2: Because I go up there so much.
1: It's because you want free food. It's like Olivia showed up last night right around dinner time. I'm like, looking for a free meal.
2: I was pretty smart, honestly.
1: She's like, well, if you guys are having dinner.
2: I'm the chef of the family. I think I'm the best cook in my family easily.
1: All right. I'll have to take you up on that.
2: Yeah.
1: All right, ladies and gentlemen, it's Tuesdays with Tom Cole. He's a community outreach coordinator at Taylor Automotive, locally owned and locally committed. Tom, welcome back to the broadcast. We so appreciate you.
2: Tom with the shades, looking like Tom Cruise.
1: Yeah,
2: What's up, man?
1: Dude, you look like you're on vacation right now. are you in the Toledo area, or are you in a tropical island?
19: I am. I just I get in the backyard to do the show, and then I change and put on a coat and go out and do what Steve wants me to do.
1: Your community stuff.
2: God's work.
1: All right, so we missed, of course, having you on last week since we were on vacay. There's a lot to cover today. So I'm going to be quick about it. All-star game tonight, which should be exciting. The home run derby last night, how much of it did you watch? And did you feel that they could have used a little more star power, or were you satisfied with what you got?
19: I watched the highlights of it, and I thought it was interesting. It's amazing to me the ease with which these guys can hit the ball out of the park. I mean, obviously it's batting style pitching, but so what?
2: Mm-hmm.
19: You and I and Hollywood could get in the cage with batting style pitching, and we're not hitting the ball out of the park like that. So, or maybe not hitting any out of the park.
2: I got some singles for you.
19: Yeah, there you go. Me too. Me too, Hollywood. But, you know, it just impresses you of what great athletes these guys really are. And, you know, they didn't need the steroid deal. I mean, those guys, none of them looked like they were steroid guys. They're just great athletes, and they're strong, and they have quick reflexes, but they hit it out with such ease. That's what impressed me.
1: What was cool that I thought is each of the players could bring whoever they wanted to throw to them.
19: Yeah.
1: Which, what a thrill to bring, you know, I think one of them either was his brother or a friend or whatever it was. I don't remember, because honestly, I am not impressed with Netflix's sports coverage. I'm just not.
2: It's terrible.
1: So you didn't really miss anything. Tonight's All-Star game, agree with this statement. It's the only professional All-Star game where players really put something on the line and try and win. Your thoughts?
19: That's pretty funny. it's just they might as well. What they ought to do is let the All-Stars play a couple innings and then bring in the Savannah Bananas and let them play the rest of it. It's that kind of deal.
1: Yeah, I look forward to it because you know as well as I do, the pitchers are going to want to strike out the best in the game. So they're going to bring the heat.
2: For
1: one or two innings.
2: Yeah.
1: Because that would say get usually one or two innings.
2: They got a pitch count.
1: Yeah.
2: Yeah.
1: Anyway, I think it's cool because, well, it beats the hell out of the NBA All-Star game.
19: That's true.
2: Flag football game.
1: And then the flag football game of the pros. I will say this, the hockey is pretty fun to watch.
2: And they did the Four Nations. That was pretty cool.
1: That was really cool. All right, Tigers, they were on a freaking roll, man. Well, right now they won, what, 7 out of 10?
2: Mm-hmm.
19: Yes.
1: They're 3.5 back of the wild card, 6.5 or something from the AL Comedy Central. I mean, I wanted to believe the way they handled their business, and then they ran into a real team with Philly, and they lost 2 of 3. They started, you know, luring me back into their bed.
2: They got you.
1: And I dipped my toe in, and then Philly kind of changed it. Are you encouraged that the Tigers have a legitimate shot of making the postseason, Tom Cole?
19: I am, Den, in Hollywood. I feel like I owe them an apology just from my little humble corner. I thought they were done, and they got up off the floor, and they played good baseball. And they got back in it. And, I'm not a guy, people say this division's horrible and this division's horrible and this is good. Well, you know, that's always that way. Any sport, you can talk football or basketball, but you deal with what you deal with. And if that's the division and those are the teams, then you play those guys. And I give them credit for getting up off the floor, getting back in it. And I think they do have a legitimate shot to make it.
1: Eduardo Valencia, what a great story. And at the moment, he is still with the Tigers on the team because they brought him up because, what's his name, got hurt.
19: Dingler.
1: Dylan. He got hurt. What a great story because he's been in the minors forever. He's from Venezuela. His first at bat, his first pitch, jacks a homer straight out over 400 feet. That was so friggin' thrilling. Give me your thoughts on him, and why have we not heard about him? We hear about Max Clark all the time.
2: Yes.
1: Why didn't we hear about Eduardo Valencia?
19: Well, he's a little bit older in AAA, which that tends to put people off because they say, well, if you were that good, you'd be up there. I think he's 28, I mean, in that area.
1: 26.
19: 26, I'm sorry. I'm aging him a little bit, but still a little older in AAA. And, but he's always shown in AAA real power. And a legitimate power. And I thought, Denny, you explained that very well in Hollywood. That was a moment. Every now and then sports gives you a moment that reminds you why sports in and of itself is so great. Not the money, not the fame, not the all the other BS that comes along with professional sports today. That kid's moment was remarkable. What was going on in Venezuela, you know, the earthquake and the trouble and his family. You know, and that kid stepped up. And then if you saw his interview with Daniela Bruce, which I think she's really good. I think she does a great job for the Tigers. But the emotion that he showed, that was authentic. Mm-hmm. That was real what sports is really about, and I loved it.
1: Yeah, I loved her interview, too, because she asked the question, Hollywood, and then she just stopped talking.
2: All you got to do.
1: She let him go. He got emotional. He started to cry. Yeah. She didn't, because I've been in interviews before where somebody starts getting emotional, and your first reaction is say something, rescue him. She didn't do that. She let the emotion go, and it was really, really good. But I mean, what a movie ending! And then what does he do? He goes out and he hits another friggin' home run, and he's
19: yeah.
1: I mean, what are the Tigers going to do? They can't send him down. He's a right-handed hitter. And they need right-handed hitters. Use them as the DH.
19: Dan, I'm with you. Absolutely. We're lucky that Dingler, by the way, didn't break his hand.
1: Yeah.
19: The way that ball came down on his hand, I thought maybe it was a break. So we're so lucky there. But you're right, Dan. You ought to email that to the people in charge in Detroit. Use him as a right-handed bat. He does have power.
1: He does.
19: And they desperately need a right-handed bat.
1: They do. I'm not as optimistic as you are that they're going to make it, but we'll see.
19: Okay.
1: All right, let's switch to the NFL. The Lions start, what, week after next? The rookies show up?
2: Yep.
1: I mean,
2: yeah.
1: I can't believe how close we are.
2: Football season.
1: Associated Press put out their preseason surveys. This is like the fourth year in a row they've done it with coaches and with quarterbacks. Andy Reid voted number one. I don't agree with that. Listen, I love Andy Reid. I think Andy Reid is awesome. I think he's a hell of a coach. I think he's also been blessed with great talent,
2: mm-hmm.
1: okay? Last year, you know, his first losing season in Kansas City, whatever, but he's still the standard for coaches. A panel of 8 AP pro football writers ranked the top 5 coaches entering this season. Rams coach Sean McVay is number 2. Seattle's Mike McDonald, which is weird. They won the Super Bowl, but he's third. Kyle Shanahan placed fourth, and Denver's Sean Payton came in fifth. So, to me, it's more of a popularity contest.
2: Yes.
1: And not really based on anything other than these are the most likable coaches. What is your thoughts on Andy Reid as being the best coach in the NFL?
19: Well, you're going to be mad at me, Dan, and Hollywood maybe, but I think it's true. I think he's the modern-day Bill Walsh. And to me, Walsh was the greatest, you know, period, end of story. He's creative. You know, he comes up with offensive schemes. Yes, last year was tough. You can't do it without Mahomes and all the injuries they had, and they've hung on to the tight end too long. He's done. He can't get downfield. He'll catch a short ball, but they need something better than that. But, boy, he's a creative guy. He's a great quarterback tutor, and he's a great play caller or setting up the plays that are going to be called. I think he's special. McVay, I think, is very good with the Rams, but I think he's probably kind of a jerk.
2: Mm-hmm.
19: The way he treated Goff when he was with the Rams, Goff took him to the Super Bowl, played with a fractured finger on his passing hand. If you've ever thrown the football or played quarterback and you have a fracture on your passing hand,
2: that's impossible.
19: You can't do it. Yeah. And Goff did it, and he did it pretty well, and then he treated him so poorly. I think McVay's just kind of a jerk in many ways in what he does, but he is good. You can't take that away from him. No question about that. But I think those are the two guys. I think it's Reed and McVay, and I don't think your Lions guy is far off. I think what he's done with the Lions organization from where they were and where they are and where the expectations used to be and where the expectations are now, Campbell deserves an immense amount of credit. And if they'll just block for Goff this year and find four guys in a parking lot of a supermarket that can cover a pass, I think your Lions are going to be okay.
1: Where is Dan Campbell in the hierarchy as far as NFL coaches right now? He's not in the top five, we know, according to them.
19: He's definitely a top 10, and maybe even a little bit higher, given what he took over a moribund organization.
2: Yes.
19: I mean, think of the culture change that this guy's made in this organization. The odds of doing that were less than zero, and he's done it. And now people get disappointed if they don't go to the Super Bowl. Hell, it used to be if the Lions won four games, you were thrilled. You were throwing parties. So he's a good coach. He's a solid coach. But they got to do something about the secondary. That's going to be a real problem.
1: ChatGPT has head coach Dan Campbell somewhere between number 6 and number 9. As far as again, it's all speculation.
2: Sean Payton needs to be higher.
1: Let's go to quarterback. Josh Allen. He was voted the top quarterback by the AP preseason survey. Beat out Patrick Mahomes, who had the top spot the last 3 years. Then it's Matthew Stafford, and then Lamar Jackson, and then Joe Burrow of the Bengals. I think Joe Burrow should be higher. I think a healthy Joe Burrow is probably the best quarterback in the NFL. I mean, Patrick Mahomes, I would say it's Burrow or Mahomes. If he was at Kansas City, he would have two or three Super Bowls as well.
2: All four of them are better.
1: All four are better than who?
2: Josh Allen.
1: Well, Josh Allen, it's like, why do they, he gets so much love? Because every time he's in a big moment, he chokes. Help me understand that, Tom Cole.
19: Well, I see where Hollywood's coming from with Josh Allen. He is an immense talent, immense physical talent.
2: Mm-hmm.
19: I think the problem with Josh, you know, sometimes this is going to sound stupid, and coming from me, you guys would probably be okay with it. sometimes you can be too good. His skill set is too good. He's big. He's strong. He's physical. He plays Superman all the time, and that's when you get in trouble. He doesn't use all the tools around him. He's got to get other people involved. He can't just physically take over game after game after game. You have to pick your spots.
2: Mm-hmm.
19: Joe Montana used to pick his spots where he would take the game over. But basically, if you studied Montana, he was a distributor of the football.
2: Mm-hmm.
19: He got others involved. Allen plays Superman, and he's got to stop that. They can't rely on him to win every ball game. I'm with you, Denny, on this. I think Burrow and Mahomes are there's 1A and A. They're right together, 1-2. They're remarkable. Burrow's the best pocket thrower in the NFL. There's no question. Mahomes makes plays that no human being can make. But Mahomes doesn't do the Allen thing. He gets people involved because of Andy Reid. He doesn't try to take over the game himself. And that's a difference maker. And Stafford, he's done a remarkable job. McVay's a good offensive coach, but he's an old dude with a great arm, and you know, he can't move around too much. But he's done a great job.
1: Jared Goff, top 10 quarterback, because he's nowhere on the list.
19: I love Jared Goff, and he hasn't gotten the respect that he deserves. This guy can throw the football. He's disciplined. He reads defenses. You got to block for him. And it's as simple as that. Your interior guys from tackle to tackle, if you keep people out of his face with the offensive skilled people he has, you're going to be phenomenal. He's a terrific quarterback.
2: I'll put him top 10.
1: Yeah, ChatGPT says he's definitely top 10. All right, last questions. Lawmakers on Capitol Hill, 11 of them, have written a letter to WNBA Commissioner Kathy Engelbert to demand the league take accountability for multiple attacks against Indiana Fever star Caitlin Clark. It goes on and on and on. They said they have till the 24th to respond, or there could be a government investigation into this. Give me your thoughts on the abuse that Caitlin Clark takes being a player in the WNBA.
19: Well, I heard Hollywood earlier, and he's going to dislike me on this for sure, but the only reason I watch the WNBA, and I know they have great players. I get that. I'm not that stupid. I can see the athleticism and the ability, and I've covered girls' basketball here in Toledo, and I've seen the progression and the metamorphosis of the great athletes that we have. So that's a given. They're great athletes. But the only reason I watch the WNBA is Caitlin Clark, because she brought the long ball. She can pass it. She's a rare, exceptional talent.
2: Yes.
19: And I feel that, you know, 20 out of 20 of the highest rated games in the history of the WNBA, and this isn't going to surprise you guys, are Caitlin Clark games. Mm-hmm. 20 out of 20 of the most attended WNBA basketball games, highest attendance, are Caitlin Clark games. Mm-hmm. I have some understanding of why it's happening, but to not understand that she's the bird, she's the Magic Bird combination of what it was. And Magic and Bird, people don't remember. The NBA is so great now. They saved it.
1: They did save it. And then Michael Jordan right after that. Without that, right, the NBA would not be what they are today.
19: The NBA without Jordan, Bird, without Bird
1: Magic.
19: Magic, thank you. Couldn't get that out then. It wouldn't have existed. It was done. It was a league that nobody cared about. It was some horrible players. They had drug issues. They had all kinds of horrible issues.
2: Agreed.
19: And Magic and Bird saved it. And as you said, Jordan came along and he lifted it even further. But Caitlin Clark is doing that for the WNBA. And I'm not dissing any of the other great athletes there, but why give her due? Don't beat her up. I mean, they beat her up. You watch it. I mean, they're always, you know, I understand you got to try and D them up and all that's fair, mm-hmm, but they go way, way beyond the fair coverage. If they can throw an elbow into her, if they can smack her, they're going to do it. That makes no sense to me at all. It's like trying to beat up LeBron and get him out of the league. You know, he's your meal ticket. He was for so many years. Respect their play. Mm-hmm. Play them tough. Yeah. Play them hard, but play them fairly.
1: Yeah. Fists to the throat. That's where I draw the line. Tuesdays with Tom Cole. He's a community outreach coordinator at Taylor Automotive, locally owned and locally committed, and now fully employee owned.
2: Yes.
1: Which I love that. Every company should be that way. Tom, what are you working on?
19: Dan and Hollywood, we're getting money to food banks. We're getting money to housing that takes care of people, women that have been abused, where their attackers are pursuing them and they need a safe place to bring their kids. And there are a number of those houses in our community, thankfully, mm-hmm, and we're trying to help support them.
1: That is awesome. Yeah, all right, keep up the good work, my brother.
2: Appreciate you, Tom.
1: And we will chat with you next week.
19: Thanks, Dan. Thanks, Hollywood.
1: There he is, Tom Cole. Appreciate him. All right,
2: Hall of Famer, baby.
1: Triple threat Hall of Famer. I mean, he's a BA if there ever was one. All right, we're breaking. Final thoughts next on ESPN Radio, 100.7 The Ticket.
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26: A better life with Dr. Sanjay Gupta.
27: When we talk about how much exercise someone should get, current guidelines call for about 150 minutes of moderate intensity exercise or 75 minutes of vigorous intensity exercise every week. New study out of the UK makes a strong case for vigorous exercise if and when you can do it. Now, researchers determined that even little bursts of vigorous exercise can significantly reduce someone's risk of 8 different diseases: dementia, type 2 diabetes, fatty liver disease, chronic respiratory disease, chronic kidney disease, immune-mediated inflammatory diseases, major cardiovascular events, and atrial fibrillation. We're not talking about complicated training programs here. Just work with what you can into your everyday life. If you are breathless and unable to speak in complete sentences, then you've hit the mark. I'm Dr. Sanjay Gupta, helping you live a better life.
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1: Welcome back, boys and girls. Appreciate you putting up with this, man. We had fun today. Yeah. It's so great to be back on the radio and hanging out with you. Parting thoughts. And then tomorrow we have Chad, Your Highness, the degenerate gambler. He's going to be on. Thanks to Tom Cole and also Rick Clare, who's helped us understand L.J. Kaysen, or Kaysen, however you say it, whatever. I went to high school with Paul Kaysen. He was our quarterback, hell of an athlete and basketball player.
2: That's his son.
1: It was Kaysen. No. It'd be his grandson, dude, because we're 100 years old. But I think it's Kaysen.
2: Well, LJ. His is Kaysen. I think it's Kaysen.
1: I thought Rick referred to him as Kaysen.
2: No, he
1: I
2: doesn't.
1: Don't know. What?
2: He doesn't know those players for real.
1: He does, too. Okay. So, and Tom Cole was great today. Also, thanks to our sponsors, which, of course, the number 5, DeMayoToledo.com, is too damn hot. We're at 99 feel-like temperature right now outside the studio.
2: I might take a walk.
1: Okay, I'm going to. I got to get my steps in, man. I don't care how hot it is. Their lunch starts at $8.99, and you don't feel like cooking, they'll bring it right to your house. Also, thank you to Johnny Castillo, Castillo Funeral Home and Cremation. 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
2: Mm-hmm.
1: And also Bob over at Cigar Fair in Uptown Miami. I am so looking forward to the meet and greet with Rocky Patel.
2: Friday, right?
1: Thursday at the Cigar Fair.
2: Mm-hmm.
1: Friday, it's at North Coast Cigar in Port Clinton. Rocky will be there. And if you want to get tickets, call the Cigar Fair, 567-402-4331. And that is Beirut is the food.
2: Okay.
1: Three cigars and dinner
5: And I think it's like 50, 60 bucks, something like that. And you get to meet Rocky.
2: Non-alcoholic
5: beverages. Mm-hmm. Come on now. It's going to be awesome. And I'll be there with my date, Ric Flair.
2: You guys are such a cute couple.
5: I love him. He's fun. Congratulations, WNBA Minnesota forward Natasha Howard, who is a Waite High School graduate. Mm-hmm. She will be playing in her third WNBA All-Star game later this month. That's got to be coming up here shortly, isn't it?
2: Yeah, so I think it's next week or the week after.
5: You know who is the number one vote getter?
2: Caitlin Clark.
5: Of course. Yeah. Voted to start her third straight All-Star game and be joined by Indiana Fever teammates Kelsey Mitchell and, is it Aaliyah Boston?
2: Yes.
5: The WNBA has announced it's the second time in 4 years that three players from the same team were chosen to start the game, with Las Vegas rather doing it in 2023. She didn't play in last year's game, Clark.
2: Oh, she was hurt. She's always hurt.
5: Because she gets beat up.
2: She gets beat up so bad.
5: If she was black, she'd be tougher.
2: She's just so fragile, you know.
5: She is. She's like a stick person. Listen, when she was at Iowa, I was worried about her in the WNBA. She doesn't have a lot of meat on her bone.
2: She gains weight.
5: She does. She needs to gain some muscle.
2: Mm-hmm.
5: Anyway, there you go.
2: The Jordan rules apply to Caitlin. That's why I don't like when you guys complain. You saw how Jordan got beat up in the 90s.
5: I know, and I loved every second of it.
2: So why are we acting
5: my
2: like
5: Pistons.
2: That? Yes, clothesliner.
5: Yeah. Yeah, I'm not sure about that. All right, what are you having for lunch today, Hollywood?
2: I'm going to Cinco de Mayo.
5: All right. Well, you don't have to worry about it there.
2: Okay.
5: But if you're going to swing home and go or swing through Kroger or whatever and get some lettuce or prepackaged salad greens.
2: Man, I wanted a salad.
5: You may want to avoid it because that's the main source of Michigan's. I'm not even exactly sure how you say this. Cyclosporia.
2: Yeah, something like that.
5: Cyclosporious outbreak, a parasite illness that can cause explosive diarrhea where you poop yourself while you're sleeping. I know that happened to a friend of mine.
2: I love the explosive diarrhea phrase.
5: According to a doctor, Natasha Borgdasarian, the chief medical executive, she says that early information has shown the lettuce is common. As a common product that regularly comes up during investigations. Mm. The finding applies only to Michigan, which has had over 2,000 cases so far. Michigan health officials are telling consumers to avoid packaged salads and instead get and thoroughly rinse individual heads of lettuce. Okay, can't they trace it back to one food
2: farm,
5: distributor?
2: I would think.
5: And then you say, okay, we're doing a recall? No.
2: You would think.
5: Let's paint everybody in with the same brush. And by the way, it's in Ohio as well.
2: Yes, there are cases here.
5: And I think it's spreading all across the country.
2: Just stop eating healthy. Get some candy, get some pizza,
5: dude,
2: you're safe.
5: Somebody from K100, one of their listeners, brought in Rice Krispie treats, cookies, and butterscotch brownies. Hmm. Dead man sampled all three today.
2: Yes, every break he came back with a treat.
5: I did, and I'm like, I am addicted to sugar. It's better than being addicted to alcohol.
2: Yes.
5: So anyway, do your butt a favor and maybe avoid it for
2: during
5: a week.
2: During your sleep, though?
5: Is that the worst?
2: Yeah.
5: You wake up, and all of a sudden you smell something. You pull the sheet back, and it's like, oh, my gosh, I crapped the bed.
2: Oh, man, nice little night farts are good, but that ain't a fart.
5: That ain't a fart. Not when you wake up in your own stuff. My friend was like, Schaefer, I thought you'd be the first one to do that I knew. Nope, it was me. Well, it's punishing.
2: Yep.
5: This psychosporia.
2: Yeah, you got to stay hydrated. That's the biggest thing, the dehydration.
5: Yeah, yesterday I drank two huge, about 40 ounces of water on the golf course.
2: That is good.
5: Yeah.
2: Look at you.
5: By the way, those of you that are just joining me, that's how close I got to a hole-in-one yesterday on number 11 at Crooked Creek. How many inches was it? You can't trust a white guy. I had to measure it with my phone. 8.5 inches from getting another
2: hole
5: in one.
2: Did you make the putt is the real question?
5: Of course.
2: Okay.
5: I did. And
2: you might have triple bogey.
5: So as much as I played at Crooked Creek, I've never made a hole in one. I've actually had one even closer than that.
2: That was close.
5: It was literally an inch from dropping, but it didn't go. So, but it was fun.
2: You got to nudge that thing in a little bit. Yeah.
5: All right. We got to get out of here, dude.
2: Yeah, Rich wants to get in the studio.
5: I see Rich Eisen peeking in through the glass, so we got to get out of here. Have a great day, everybody. Hollywood, hit it.
2: Yes, sir.
6: I'm out of here.
5: Until next time, this is Denny Schaefer saying doing what you love is freedom. Loving what you do, that's happiness. Keep dreaming and love the one who loves you most. See ya, Toledo.
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27: We talk a lot here about ultra-processed foods and the many ways in which they can negatively impact your health. They've been linked to weight gain, obesity, type 2 diabetes, cardiovascular disease, even cancer. And now a new study out of UCSF found that high ultra-processed food intake was associated with something called intramuscular fat, which is exactly what it sounds like. That's fat inside your muscles, which can cause them to become weaker. Now, in this particular study, the researchers noticed more wear and tear and pain in people's knees because of weakened thigh muscles. Cutting back on ultra-processed foods isn't easy. The CDC estimates at least half the calories in our diet come from ultra-processed foods. But if you're looking to eat cleaner, cutting out sugar-sweetened beverages, that may be the best number one thing you can do to try and get started. I'm Dr. Sanjay Gupta, helping you live a better life.
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4: I'm Christine Lisi. It's France and Spain facing off in the World Cup semifinals with a spot in Sunday's championship match on the line. Mikel Olazabal has given Spain a 1-0 lead in the first half. World number one golfer Scottie Scheffler at today's press conference ahead of this week's Open Championship told reporters missing the cut at last week's Scottish Open wasn't the worst thing in the world, but it was quite frustrating. He did say he's at peace going into golf's final major of the season. ESPN golf reporter Mark Schlabaugh.
5: Look, he's hasn't won until his first start in the American Express back in January. He's got four runner-up finishes. He's finished in the top 25 in all but one of his 15 starts this season. But we're so used to Scottie winning five, six, seven times a year. Everybody wonders what's wrong with him. It would not surprise me to see him back in the mix this weekend.
4: Mark Schlabaugh. Scheffler trying to become the first back-to-back winner of the Open Championship since Padraig Harrington in 2008 and 2009 tees off just before 5 a.m. Eastern on Thursday. It's time for Major League Baseball's All-Star Game tonight, 7 Eastern ESPN Radio. The AL's won 10 of the last 12 Midsummer Classics against the NL.
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0: cross in front of the net for France. They could not get ahead on it. And late in the first half again, Spain, the 1-0 lead in the first semifinal. Tomorrow, it's England and Argentina. This is Freddie and Harry on ESPN Radio, the ESPN app, Sirius XM, Channel 80. We are presented by Progressive Insurance. He's Harry Douglas. I'm Jonathan Zaslow. $252 million, Harry Douglas. That is the extension that Victor Wembanyama is signing. A five-year, $252 million extension, which will go into effect a year from now. So he has to wait a year to see that, at least the start of that contract. But Victor Wembanyama signing this deal has some people up in arms, all right? And most notably, you'll hear people talk about players taking less money, all right? That's what Victor Wembanyama just did, because he was eligible. If he waited on signing this max extension, he could have been eligible to sign for what would amount to 30% of the salary cap. By signing now, he is getting 25% of the salary cap. And look, Harry, that 5%, that's no joke, all right? That's, you know, it could be somewhere around 10 plus million per season less that he would earn if he had waited. And so as a result, let's hear Kendrick Perkins, ESPN NBA analyst. Yesterday, he was on NBA Today reacting to Victor Wembanyama's deal.
1: Basketball is entertainment to us, and we love to watch it. It is a job to the rest of the players. And in no other workspace are people asked to take a pay cut. Like Stephen A. signed his contract here at ESPN. They didn't go in and say, hey, you want to leave some room for Kendrick Perkins to make some money? Adam Schefter just signed his contract. I bet you they didn't bring up my name and say, hey, you want to leave a little wiggle room for Big Perk? We gotta make sure. No, that's not how it works.
0: Okay, so this is a real pet peeve of mine over the last few days here, Harry Douglas. We got to stop calling this a pay cut. Victor Wembanyama is not taking a pay cut. Victor Wembanyama this coming season is going to make $16.8 million. And when this extension kicks in, he's going to make $43.5 million.
2: Okay,
0: that's not a pay cut.
2: So here's what Perk is saying. So Victor Wembanyama is leaving $50.8 million on the table. So however, whatever language you want to use, I don't care. In what world, in what workspace does a person say, man, I have to leave $50.8 million on the table? If you look at Jalen Brunson, $113 million on the table in order for the team to maneuver and sign other people and other players so the team could be more a whole. That's what Kendrick Perkins is saying. Like, forget the language part.
0: The system stinks.
2: But I just don't feel like a player of Victor Wembanyama's caliber, or even Jalen Brunson, should have to do this in order for the owners and the president of basketball operations and for the general manager to be able to put a team together. Like, for the longest, growing up, you say to yourself, man, I want to make it professionally because it's always been a dream of mine. But at the same time, I get compensated for being one of the best at my sport. And I want to be able to capitalize off of being one of the best. But what world did we start living in when the second apron came, where these phenomenal players have to say, man, I might have to take less so we can build a better team around me?
0: Right.
2: Like, I don't like that. I don't feel like players should have to be in that position neither.
0: They shouldn't. Players shouldn't have to take less money in order to be on, in order for their team to build a better roster. It's a lousy system that is in place right now. As a result of the system, Wembanyama feels like if I take less money on a per-year basis, like you mentioned Jalen Brunson did, we're going to be able to field a better roster. We're going to have a better chance of winning. Those are two different conversations. Like, Wembanyama's not taking, first of all, like I said, he's not taking a pay cut. And number two, it's not to save anyone money. No one is saving money. The idea is to spend this money, is to allocate it in other places. Look, Harry, if the owner was taking the money that Wembanyama is not going to be receiving and putting it in his pocket and laughing all the way home, that'd be a major problem. But because of the way that the CBA...
2: You mean like some of the owners are doing in Major League Baseball?
0: Well, yes, 1,000%. That's a big problem. You're right. But also, let's remember, players taking less money, great players, all-time great players taking less money to benefit the team has always been a thing. Matter of fact, some of the great winners in professional sports history have always done it. Tom Brady did this every year. He would take less money because he wants to put it back in the team. Dwayne Wade, very famously down here, when the Heat signed LeBron James and Chris Bosh, Wade took less. He took less than them to make sure that Udonis Haslam was able to be on the roster.
2: Those two players that you just mentioned, though, you want to know the common denominator between Tom Brady and Dwayne Wade? Both of those guys had already won a championship before that happened.
0: We don't know if they still wouldn't have done it.
2: But here's what I'm saying, though. Like, those guys have already won at the highest level. Victor Wembanyama has not. And then Jalen Brunson, when he left $113 million on the table, he had not won already. So that's what I'm saying. So when you mention those two guys, I think those two players are an anomaly because they had previously already won a championship with their organization.
0: The NBA system is screwed up. Players shouldn't have to take less money in order to help the team build. But I think specifically, players shouldn't have to take less money when a team is so good. And hey, it didn't take a rocket scientist to tell the Spurs, you have the number one overall pick. I think you should take Wembanyama. He's going to be a good player.
2: Yeah, I also hate when you have a team like the San Antonio Spurs who drafted well, but you say to yourself, man, I don't know how much longer we're going to be able to keep
0: these guys.
2: That's
0: what I'm talking about.
2: So you're penalizing a team for drafting well and developing these players, and then they got to get rid of them, or these players got to take a pay cut in order for them to remain together.
0: I wish that players maybe that you drafted, it counts almost differently against the cap, the money that they're making. So you're not penalized for drafting and developing so well. Coming up next, we're all waiting for LeBron's next decision. Freddie and Harry's selection committee, sports topics you're tired of. Next.
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16: I'm Christine Lisi. A spot in Sunday's championship match of the World Cup on the line for France and Spain. They're meeting in the semifinals today. Spain's up 1-0 at halftime on Mikel Olazabal's penalty goal. The National League and American League face off in the 96 MLB All-Star Game tonight, 7 Eastern ESPN Radio. One of the best stories at the break in the American League, it's got to be the White Sox. After a couple of nightmare seasons, they are an AL Central co-leader. ESPN MLB analyst David Ross.
17: I've been on the radar over, 3 years in a row, over 100 lost seasons, 102 2 years ago, and now they're at the top of the Central in the American League with the Cleveland Guardians. They're just doing a phenomenal job, and another credit to Chris Getz and Will Venable. They've really changed the culture there. There's a lot of winning going on in south side of Chicago right now.
16: Washington has decided to shut down A.J. DeBonsa, the top overall pick in the NBA draft, after two impressive summer league games where he averaged 25 points in 25 minutes and shot just under 50% from the field. Teams often shut down their lottery picks after two summer league games for precautionary reasons.
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25: I will even wear the embarrassment of having any sort of idea of hoping these people would show a semblance of heart at all. 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
26: Yeah, it don't matter, because there was nobody before. Come on, Adrian, it's true. I was nobody. That don't matter either, you know. It's always taking. It really don't matter if I lose this fight. It really don't matter if this guy.

And if I can go that distance, seeing that bell rings and I'm still standing, I know for the first time in my life,

0: Metro booming, want some more, nigga. Away we go on a Talk Back Tuesday. Hold on, we got a wild situation going on. Hopefully I can make it right. Hold on. Get my Facebook contingent on deck. Actually, see, it could be wild. Now, here's what it is, people. We'll try to say, this might not last long on the stream. Welcome, good day, 96 degrees, Talk Back Tuesday, No Problems Radio. This is where it's getting ready to show today in this moment, right? 100.7 FM, that's ESPN here in the Glass City. However, here's what's happening. It's freezy freeze, it's stagnant on the stream. We may have to kill it. You know what I mean? We locked it in. Now you guys are getting me, I think, on the mic feed with regard to Facebook. You notice you can't really see Josh today. That's part of this too, because again, the station, is it the station internet, Josh? We got to disconnect on a big level here.
1: It's what's going on is kind of complicated. Parts of the studio, the station, the Cumulus Complex has no internet. Some do. In other words, I'll put it this way. We're the ones, the ticket studio is affected by the internet outage, and so is like back in the corporate offices, that sort of thing.
0: Hmm.
1: It's our crack number one whiz engineer Josh Mack is on it trying to find solutions, and hopefully everything will be solved.
0: All right, well, you got that going on. So here's the deal. Like, there's a separation of church and state here. So I'm not sure, like I said, stream situation is going to be certainly wonky, to say the least. Radio side, 1007theticket.com. No issues there. Everybody can hear us. You just may not be able to see us, and that could be a good thing for everyone today. But be advised that that's what's happening. But real quick, let's step aside and see if there's an adjustment necessary. Like I said, we may have to kill the stream, everybody. So if it goes, you know, our bad, let's apologize for that early today. All right, and let's make do and keep it pushing. All right, but 877-909-1007, you certainly can still text. All that's happening, I think, you know what I mean? But like I said, I don't know what's good, what's false, what's true, but we'll find out and talk back about it today. Steve T will be through here also. Sit tight.
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3: An accident sticky at Chrysler, and other than that, typical slow going in familiar spots for this time of the afternoon. Commute, if you're seeing anything or not, let us know. That is your Cumulus Toledo right now traffic.
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6: It'll be sunny and hot for the afternoon with a high around 96 degrees. For tonight, warm and humid with a low down to 72. And tomorrow, a touch hotter and a little more humid as well. 98 for the high, heat index topping out around 104 by late into the day. In the First Alert Weather Center, I'm meteorologist Ross Ellis.
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21: 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And here's the setup. Six o'clock window, 83 nights. Okay? Scott Bittinger and the crew. Killed you with that. You didn't know. You weren't ready. You didn't want that like that. Yeah, absolutely. And the 90, Scoop William. This one we got going on at 6. So there's no dilly-dally, and we said with the parking, you know.
22: Well, thought about a few teams, but I think the greatest matchup for that Macumber 1989 team will be a Final Four team from the 80s. The 1984 Scott Bulldogs with Chris Polonitz, Willie Shelton, and Melvin Newburn.
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23: All right, let's roll. This is Talk Back Tuesday. It's an improvisation, suddenly. So we like this. This is how you have to demonstrate how it really goes, when it's totally what you didn't plan. So apparently the word is from the engineering department is that there is a break in internet in the building, but not in totality, though. So it's mystery. For some reason, I feel like this is good to have this noted right here. I got this weird feeling. But welcome back in here on this almost 100-degree day, but really feeling like a 100,000-degree day. It's Black and White Sports, 100.7 for real today. FM, ESPN, The Ticket, back in. I'm Andre of the Savages. I didn't say that earlier. We had a break. Josh is here. You heard him. And momentarily, we will add the real sports guy, Steve Taylor, about to join us. But a few things. Let's get to work anyway. Reacting, let's see. Last night, the first thing I should tell you and remind you of, if you guys were here last night, then you recall, I certainly gave you a quality pool of choices for the Home Run Derby last night. And if I recall specifically correctly, I know I was yapping about the Kyle Schwarber, and we said that for sure. Okay, now you saw it. Now, see, last night, this is a time where I really would like to take an opportunity to point out the hocus pocusness. But now the thing is, it's going to fall short on deaf ears. Any conspiracy goofies who like to use that in order to remain lazy in the brain and avoid independent thought. For those of you who do that, last night was a classic smorgasbord of the forkery. Trust me. Schwarber the setup, live all the way. Everybody thinking they're going to cash out on a 3.5-1, essentially, last night. And dark horse-ish Jordan Walker. That's the thing. He's sneaky in there. You guys have to know how to read these numbers in order to really interpret why I would have said that. It made sure I included him before we shut the air down. You guys roll it back, because the show that is on the stream yesterday and that is on Facebook, which is odd, too. We managed to get the show off on Facebook yesterday, and there was no issue there. So, boy, oh, boy, I think there are some real inconsistencies, and it feels sinister at this point, especially with what's going on right now. But back to the fact that we put you in good position. Let's see. I don't remember. How well did Caminero do? I can't recall, Josh, because I might have to include him in what I'm about to say.
24: I wish I could be able to sound, but right. Like I said, thank you, Major League Baseball, for putting on Netflix, because I kind of went with Andy on this. It denies a whole lot of people of a watched it on traditional means.
23: Okay, but I'm pretty sure a lot of people saw it, though. That's great, and we can appreciate that. Also, too, as part of this, Bryce Harper, excellent job as setup guy. What does that mean? Well, he put on the incredible visual display to sort of engage the early viewer, kept you around. You know, he's a hero guy. He's the name. Even if he's the casual recall for most people. You know what I mean? A lot of people, you're not going to get a lot of Kyle Schwarber, the average lady in the airport. But a lot of these ladies will know Bryce Harper. They'll know that. And so he cranked us up out of there early on, held it. So we had the compelling build, because it wasn't there the way it ended. Obviously, classic compelling on the way out. Can't almost bank for that kind of cash out, but they bring you the guy and they slip the dark horse through the situation in very direct and intentional fashion in the way Jordan Walker got that off. Now, once again, and I always tell you, because this is where it falls short for the conspiracy guy, you didn't answer the question, Josh. You, at any time, any other time, you like to bust in, like Dr., you know what I'm saying, Dworkin and Paskin Roven, but now you want to hold it back and jump out. But nonetheless, again, last night, as they set us up, the shot will either go in or it won't. The man will either deliver the shots on ball or he won't in terms of contact and all of that. And trying to explain to you all, these people that are performers, the talent, I think that's the part that we don't really put into perspective because we've become so spoiled in expecting these people to perform at a supernatural level at will. These people are able to summon their talents at will. That's what I'm trying to get to. This is Brother Walker here, obviously, you know, and the rest. Some of them do it better in the games, but a moment like that, not necessarily hard for these guys to perform

0: say. Got to be a certain age to understand ganked. But they got ganked last night in Jordan Walker. No, none of you even know who that is. And don't lie. You don't know who in the F Jordan Walker is. And it was strange. And not that you've never seen it. I don't know why his hat on backward was irritating me the entire telecast.
1: I mean, was he trying to be like channel his inner Ken Griffin?
0: But again, and I knew somebody was. I get that, Josh. But it's not that we haven't seen it. I don't know, but I'm saying it's almost like there are small cues and indicators to me that screams at me. That doesn't scream at you. You're just looking at the TV. I get it, and that's part of your issue with all of this non-acceptance. Man, that bothered the hell out of me. His damn hat was backward. And who are you? That's the thing. Yes, Josh, Ken Griffey can do that. Typically, this is not seen as the manliest of moves. It always typically suggests that somebody who loves to throw my hook up backwards sometimes is still not good. There are situations where I'm not going to do it depending on what I'm going to do. I'm out jet skiing, yep, hat backwards. Volleyball, hat backwards. On the way to the gym, hat backwards. But on the way to a meeting where a ball cap can happen, facing forward. It's a real subtle thing. But in this case, irrelevant to the extent we're talking about a sporting event, but in baseball caps, and we can wear it back and we can do all this. But at the end of the day, he was a marked man. He had a mission that had to get done. An agenda got executed, and there you have it.
1: And I still have no idea who Jordan Walker is.
0: No, you don't. Hell no, you don't. No, nobody does.
1: And by normal circumstances, he plays for the St. Louis Cardinals, and that's a well-known team, so
0: right.
1: I think you have an idea.
0: Right, right. But see, they find the plant. That's your Rozier. See, it's not going to be the guys that you see. This is why it works and why you guys can't see. Let me help you a little bit. You guys think that Wimby and all these guys are the ones out here doing all this cheating all the time. Yes, it does filter. It gets to the top. You saw Fox. But it was Fox pulling that. But you guys didn't notice Wimby when he tricked off the free throws on purpose. You didn't get that one either. And the reason I say that like that today in this type of confidence, because I'm seeing this documentary, and again, knowing what I know now, and engaging in what I engage in now. I look back at videos in yesteryear, and boy, is it revealing. Like what? Like, why are you saying this today? Because Michael Jordan in the Cleveland series, 5 games at the time, in game 4, Jordan, who we know, well, no, we don't. It's alleged. I'm speculating. You can't talk about somebody on that level in this world, in this arena, and go there like I'm doing in a slanderous mode. But damn what you think. Mike is out here tricking off Pete Rose style Sorsby world. It's okay, Mike. That's how good you are. But with that said, none of you even remembered. I didn't. You forgot. I guarantee you. You didn't remember Michael Jordan tricking off 2 free throws a la Victor Wimby. In postseason. Now, let me say that again. Michael Jordan, postseason, foul line, 2 shots. Get your punk ass out of here. Thanks for coming out, everybody. Opportunity. And poot, poot. Michael Jordan, you can stay dummy if you want. But don't be on this. Because I can't sit up here and play Mickey Mouse and Santa Claus with the people. Last night, Kyle Schwarber was your man. Bryce Harper was the setup man. This is like an episode of Punked. You know how Ashton Kutcher rolled off the cast? You can say something there, Josh. You've seen
1: Ashton Kutcher. Yeah.
0: So act like you're here. Josh, they can't see us, so you should be in a heaven right now. So stop doing that.
1: I know. I was just having a Punked flashback.
0: Okay,
1: because
0: thank you. Thank you. But join in. It's anytime you want to join. But listen, man, bottom of the hour coming. Talk back Tuesday. Let's talk about something else because we don't need to spend time on the Derby. You got. If you did, again, you were right there. If you could have cashed out, there was a point you might have been able to cash out on Schwarber because he was getting there. Once he was getting to the finals, that number was probably looking lovely. If you had to bet on that, that boy was skyrocketing. And then you had a chance to jump before it plummeted on the suckers. And they got everybody. Nobody got to Jordan Walker. That was 5.5-1 before.

0: or it went off. And that's a tip teller. It's a teeter totter number. It can go either way for sure, like anything, but sometimes when necessary, it becomes very likely. And that was your man JW last night. So shout out baseball with the thing. Okay. It was done well, but I know we believe in ghosts and monsters and Lucky Charm cereal. We'll be back. Steve T, sit tight.
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2: 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Other than that, typical vibe for this time of your afternoon. Commute, if you're seeing anything or not, let us know. That is your Cumulus Toledo right now traffic.
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2: I was a no star in high school. Like, I know people say 3-star, but I was a no star, you know? 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
4: Black and White Sports, everybody. Hey, listen. We apologize to you, and we appreciate the patience, and it could get dicier trying to get an explanation on exactly what's happening, but we have what we are told is a partial outage that is only in this part of the building, but most of the building is working just fine. So with that, hey, we'll be back. Sit tight. We'll see what happens. It may not necessarily end great. Appreciate you on this Talk Back Tuesday. There's not a lot to say at the moment. Sit tight.
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4: To Albert Earl here, and see if he can help us, because we're missing the fourth team to take on the 89 Mac Men in the nightcap. And here's the setup. Yeah, 6 o'clock window, 83 nights. Okay? Scott Bittinger and the crew. Killed you with that. You didn't know. You weren't ready. You didn't want that like that. Yeah, absolutely. And the 90, Scoop William. This one we got going on at 6. So there's no dilly-dally, and we said with the parking, you know.
5: Well, thought about a few teams, but I think the greatest matchup for that Macumber 1989 team will be a Final Four team from the 80s. The 1984 Scott Bulldogs with Chris Polonitz, Willie Shelton, and Melvin Newburn. 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
4: 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This will not take place against the Patriots.
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0: All right, folks, listen, it is with sincere apology and regret that we must today not necessarily be the fastest buck 20. It was a real fast 40 or so, and we will discuss it, find out exactly where it went off the rails, but not necessarily going to be able to get it to connect in all parts, and we apologize for that. Some things happening beyond our control would be the best way to categorize that. So hopefully we'll be able to double it up, mix it up, see where we're at on Wednesday, World Cup it, and do the whole thing, talk about the All-Star game. I will say this, National League is your look tonight. We already took Spain earlier, and we love in a few things that no need for us to jump into. We just got to jump out. So for Josh Burnham, and our apologies to Steve T, all right, on this one, we will see if we can get it straight on Wednesday, all right? Everybody, please, be kind, be respectful, be nice. Never cheat on your wife, and please, by all means, handle your business today. We must get ours in order.
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4: Man, I was trying to get you back out to that hole in the wall, brother.
5: I was up there as well, too, and I definitely would have came. The next time I'm in Louisville, which should be recent, I'm going to come to that hole in the wall. I love going to hole in walls, too.
4: I got you, bro. Yeah, man, real quick, man, it was, I got a two-piece for you, man, and one of them I just knew was going to come across the list, but the first one I'm going to throw out there is it Belichick or is it Brady? Why can't it just be both of them? It's a 53-man roster, a plethora of coaches and staff members and everybody else, and to be honest with you, I don't think either one of them would have had six without the other. I think they both are good enough to probably have gotten a Super Bowl, but I don't think that either one of them would have got six without the other.
6: And what's you have another one too, Will?
4: Yes, sir. My second one is the dreaded analytics talk. I'm done with it. There's no number, no Chinese math, no pie chart that you can show me to tell me what my odds are. So I just watched Steph Curry take five shots from the logo and hit all of them. You can't tell me he ain't the greatest shooter that God ever created. Like, let's stop with the analytics. Let's get back to going about the business of watching the game, you know what I'm saying, and following it that way, man. I mean, I know there's a place for analytics, but it's not the end-all, be-all, man. And, you know, that's my two cents, brother. I'm going to log off here, man, and get y'all thoughts. Appreciate it.
6: Good job, Will. Thanks for the call. The Brady-Belichick one is good, Harry, but I feel like it's not a thing anymore because don't we have our answer?
5: Yeah, a lot of people thought it was Tom Brady.
6: Well,
5: when he went down to Tampa, especially, was able to gather guys around and win another Super Bowl without Bill Belichick, a lot of people thought immediately right then and at that moment that it was Tom Brady more so than it was Bill Belichick. But I would say, man, Bill Belichick played a major factor into all of that as well, too.
6: Let's go out to Florida.
5: He really did.
6: Let's go out to Florida. This is Danny. Danny's up next, Freddie and Harry on ESPN Radio. Hello, Danny.
7: Hey, guys. What's going on? So I'm from Boston originally, played basketball, high school, college. And one of the things that my friends and I just can't stand is saying that guys, superstars in the 80s of the NBA couldn't play in today's game. I think if Harry looks back on the history of his Atlanta Hawks, down in New Orleans, there was a guy named Dominique Wilkins guarding this guy named Larry Bird, who put up 60 points on the Atlanta Hawks. Dominique's a pretty good athlete. And there aren't many 6'9 point guards named like Magic Johnson who can do what he could do. And the list goes on. Barkley, Isaiah Thomas. You know, Isaiah scored 16 points in 91 seconds against the Knicks in the early 80s. So I just want to get your thoughts on that. I think the guys are very devalued from the 80s as superstars. What do you think?
5: No, I agree with that take. And there are a lot of guys who were bona fide players in the 80s, and I would even say 70s, that if had the opportunity, if the game was like it is today, they would adapt to the basketball likings and be able to play up and down the court and shoot the three-pointers or whatnot. So I do agree with that one. I like that one.
6: What sports topic, past or present, are you tired of hearing about? Let's go out to North Carolina. Steven is up on Freddie and Harry on ESPN Radio. Go ahead, Steven.
8: Hey, guys. Thanks for having me. Mine is that NIL is ruining college football. I'm really tired of hearing that. You know, it's not exclusively, but primarily like older folks, you know, who don't want to see these kids make money off their own name. I mean, I went to Florida. I graduated from Florida, you know, in 2007, and that's when, like, Tebow was there. And he couldn't have worked at, like, Publix. You know, like a lot of these guys, they spend their entire careers, like their job is football, and especially the bigger names, like they need a way to make extra money. And any other, you know, graduate or student can make that money if they wanted to. I'm sure it could be refined, but I'm just tired of like, oh, it's ruined college football. It's like, what, you'd rather have the AP choose like the national champion? Like now with Indiana winning, that's just made things better.
6: Thanks for the call, Steven. I mean, Harry, are we hearing any more that that NIL is ruining college football? I think it's more like NIL has changed college football.
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21: I'm Christine Lisi. Breaking news, Spain is moving on to the World Cup final in a matchup against either Argentina or England on Sunday. In the first semifinal, Spain has beaten France 2-0 on goals by Mikel Olazabal and Pedro Porro. The Stars will be out tonight in Philadelphia for the 2026 Major League Baseball All-Star Game. The Angels' Mike Trout is in the American League starting outfield in his 12th Midsummer Classic. That's the most of any of this year's participants. Trout's likely in for a big night in Philadelphia, according to ESPN MLB analyst Eduardo Perez.
22: He's been dominant this year. And not only he's been dominant, better said, in the All-Star games. In 2014, he was the MVP. He went 2-for-3 with a triple and a double. In 2016, comes in and he hits a home run. He knows these moments. Midsummer Classic belongs to this guy, Mike Trout.
21: 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The Aflac kickoff game announced an NIL deal with Auburn leading up to the Tigers' September 5th game versus Baylor. The multi-million dollar deal, first time a neutral site college football game's incorporated NIL compensation for student athletes.
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24: Kevin Hart, comedian, actor, businessman, everything and above. All right, Kevin, before you came on here today, I posted on my Instagram that you was coming on Freddie and Harry. Three people hit me up, are you going to take a photo with your twin? So I'm a handsome damn man. Now, I don't judge another man, but based on what a lot of people say, you probably are too. But here's the issue that I have, Kev. You're 5'5 with brown eyes. I am 6'1 and a half. That's the issue I have, Kev. And you know, when they say this stuff to me, my ego kicks in. Like, hell, I'm 6'1 and a half.
25: Let me tell you something. It's something that I've discovered. Height is overrated. Small is the new tall. Remember how I said it first. Okay, my director's getting mad at me, by the way, too. We gotta go. We gotta film. No I'm problem. Doing Jumanji as we speak. He's getting mad at me because he feels like I'm being unprofessional. I love he's a small white man. I'm overrated. I don't want to make him angry.
26: As soon as he says small is the new tall, that was it for me.
24: You lost it, Freddie. You lost it.
3: This is Freddie and Harry.

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6: I'm Christine Lisi. The World Cup dream is over for pre-tournament favorite France. In the semis, Spain defeated France 2-0 and is in the World Cup final for only the second time ever. We'll play either Argentina or England on Sunday. World number one golfer Scottie Scheffler at today's press conference ahead of this week's Open Championship told reporters missing the cut at last week's Scottish Open wasn't the worst thing in the world, but it was quite frustrating. He also said he's at peace going into golf's last major of the season. ESPN golf reporter Mark Schlabaugh.
7: Look, he hasn't won until his first start in the American Express back in January. He's got four runner-up finishes. He's finished in the top 25 in all but one of his 15 starts this season. But we're so used to Scottie winning five, six, seven times a year, everybody wonders what's wrong with him. It would not surprise me to see him back in the mix this weekend.
6: Armak Schlabaugh. Scheffler trying to become the first back-to-back winner of the Open Championship since Padraig Harrington in 2008 and 2009. Tees off just before 5 a.m. Eastern on Thursday. It's time for Major League Baseball's All-Star Game tonight, 7 Eastern ESPN Radio. The American League's won 10 of the last 12 Midsummer Classics against the National League.
8: Hey, it's Evan Cohen. 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

0: football game.
1: Okay, what are you talking about? Not true. They've sold out every game for going on 25 years now. It's not true.
2: I kid you.
0: I think that's a typo. I think that's misinformation that they've given season ticket holders.
3: Every day in ninth grade during football season, it was me versus Jared Harrison. That's what his name was. We were sitting across the class, and he'd be yelling out, "Just end the season!" And I'd be like, "Dolphins stink!" Like we'd be going at each other. So like I see how a Dolphins fan has Jets won, and then for me, if it was my list, I'd probably have Dolphins fan up there.
4: I was just surprised as no Cowboys on your list. Worst fans.
1: I don't think the Cowboys are bad fans. Cowboys are great
4: fans. They are obnoxious. They are the worst. Good, bad.
3: Cowboys in five.
1: I think Cowboys have great fans. And the fact that the Cowboy fan keeps showing up, especially considering they never win a playoff game. I give the Cowboy fan credit.
0: I'm now starting to think not only is Jerry Jones delusional, but Cowboy fans have become delusional because they believe the same thing every single year. But for 2026, I do believe it's going to be different. Oh. For the very, very first time that I've been a media member, I am deeming the Dallas Cowboys Super Bowl contenders. Now, everyone on this show knows if I say this, I mean it. It's not just, I'm saying it for clicks and likes. Who gives a damn about all that? I'm saying it because I actually believe it because of the offensive system that they have and the defense now with Christian Parker running that as defensive coordinator and some of the talent that they have acquired.
1: All right, we want to hear from you here because I think people are fired up now. All right, they're very fired up at your list. That you left teams off your list. Everybody agrees my list is perfect, but yours, you're missing teams. All right, weigh in on our list, best and worst fans in the National Football League, part of our ESPN Radio NFL Rank'em Series. 888-SAY-ESPN. That's next, Freddie and Harry on ESPN Radio.
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14: I'm Christine Lisi. An upset in the World Cup semifinals. Spain defeated France 2-0 on goals by Mikel Olazabal and Pedro Porro to advance to the final for the second time ever. Spain will play Argentina or England on Sunday. NBA, a couple of weeks after being traded from Charlotte to Minnesota, the Timberwolves introduced star point guard LaMelo Ball, the new running mate for Anthony Edwards. Ball cannot wait to get started in Minneapolis.
15: I feel it could do a lot. I mean, I'm just coming here ready to play. Here to learn and just, you know, give them all. It definitely means a lot. Just when anybody values you and sees what you could do, I mean, for sure grateful. So, like I always say, it's a blessing. Yeah, I mean, I know Ant for a minute, so, I mean, we've been talking. Just everybody excited. We ready to get to work.
14: An investigation into Jets quarterback Geno Smith for an incident in which a woman accused him of battery last month is no longer active, and he won't be charged, according to police. He could still face potential discipline from the NFL if it determines he violated the personal conduct policy. Many of baseball's best and brightest in Philadelphia tonight for the 2026 MLB All-Star Game. 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